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2: 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I would like to tell you about our weekly programme on the Hospital Radio, on Mondays at 11 a.m. We have called this programme A Thought for the Week, something for you to focus on during the time that you are here with us. We hope that by including a reading, music, reflection and prayer, introduced by ourselves and guest speakers from a range of different faiths, you will come to enjoy and look forward to our weekly time together. 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
0: 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The heartbeat of the hospital. From Sinatra to Spandau Ballet. 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
1: 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It's Richard Smith.
2: 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Hello there, and whether it's a walk in the Black Forest to the Zambezi or ABBA to ZZ Top, you'll find it right here on the A to Z of Pop with me, Richard Smith, every Tuesday, Thursday, Friday, Saturday and Sunday evening at 9 o'clock on Preston Hospital Radio. Now, the programmes are all about artist names or song titles that begin with the same letter of the alphabet. 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

0: back your luggles, ladies and gentlemen, boys and girls, grannies and grandmas. It's Richard Smith.
1: It certainly is. Hello there, and whether it's a walk in the Black Forest to the Zambezi or Abba to ZZ Top, you'll find it right here on the A to Z of Pop with me, Richard Smith, every Tuesday, Thursday, Friday, Saturday and Sunday evening at 9 o'clock on Preston Hospital Radio. Now, the programmes are all about artist names or song titles that begin with the same letter of the alphabet. 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

0: Pin back your luggers, ladies and gentlemen, boys and girls, grannies and grandmas. It's Richard Smith.
1: It certainly is. Hello there, and whether it's a walk in the Black Forest to the Zambezi or ABBA to ZZ Top, you'll find it right here on the A to Z of Pop with me, Richard Smith, every Tuesday, Thursday, Friday, Saturday and Sunday evening at 9 o'clock on Preston Hospital Radio. Now, the programmes are all about artist names or song titles that begin with the same letter of the alphabet. 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So all you have to do is to just settle back, relax, and then join me, Richard Smith, with the A to Z of Pop, every Tuesday, Thursday, Friday, Saturday and Sunday evening at 9, and only here on PHR, Preston Hospital Radio.

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1: My name's Helen Dutton. I'm one of the Macmillan Lung Cancer Nurses at Withenshaw Hospital, and I've been a Macmillan nurse for 7 years. I've always looked after cancer patients, and Macmillan nurses seem to, from the interactions I had with them on the ward when I was a staff nurse, seem to be able to have a closer relationship and a longer relationship with patients, and that's what I wanted to see people from the beginning for however long they needed us, really. We are usually involved when patients come before they're diagnosed, when they come for their CT scans and there's a suspicion of cancer, and we often meet them then and help them because it's a very worrying time that they might have a cancer but we don't know for definite. So we get involved then and we would support people through their investigations, be there when they're told the actual diagnosis and help them onto the next part of their treatment. The emotional support is really around how people are feeling about the cancer and how it's affecting them and their family, because we see families as well as the patient. And it's about helping them cope with the situation and understand the situation so they can make an informed decision about treatment or what they want to do. People do worry about seeing us and do think we're only going to be there for the end of life, and that if they see us, that's it, they've only got a couple of days. But we try to explain to them that if we can see them earlier, we can help with their symptoms before they become a problem, or we can get them support earlier. We're very accessible. They can phone us after treatment, they can phone us any time, and we'll speak to them and talk to them and try, and if it's not something we can sort out, then we'll find the person who can sort it out. It can be very hard dealing with somebody who's got terminal cancer, but if you can make somebody who's distressed and uncomfortable comfortable and settled, and their family can spend some time with them, then that's very rewarding.
2: I'm just picking what I want for breakfast. You've been asleep all night and had no food. You need to obviously give your body some energy in the morning to get you started and get you awake and ready for the rest of the day.
0: We're playing a better mix of your favourite songs from the 60s, 70s, 80s, and today. And we'll always keep you in touch with what's happening in the hospitals with news, sport, and reviews.
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My name is Angela Sheldrick. I'm a Macmillan Breast Cancer Nurse Specialist. I've been in post for 12 years and I work at Milton Keynes NHS Trust Foundation Hospital. As a Macmillan nurse, we're able to offer continuity of care. We get to know women right from the start, from diagnosis, during their treatment and up follow-up. When a woman or a man is newly diagnosed with breast cancer, it's a life-changing experience for them and they feel alone and very isolated. And some people are very wary of asking for support. I would encourage them to take that step and to use the service, because although they feel nervous, if they did talk to us, I know they will feel better. Breast cancer is very treatable. The key to it is early diagnosis, so we do a lot of health promotion locally. Anybody can be affected by cancer, but that's what we're here for. We're here to help. Emotional support, practical support. We are there for the patients, but we're also there for their family members. You can come in to see us, you can give us a call. We're there for you.

Hello there, I'm David Williams, and welcome to my show, which is every Saturday, 12 o'clock until 2 o'clock. And if you like the 1950s or the 1960s music, then please join me, and I'll take you down memory lane. It's as simple as that, really. And during the show, I shall also concentrate on a particular year from the 50s or the 60s, telling you all about prices that were on offer at that particular time. And, of course, I shall be giving you the news of that particular year. So again, if you can join me, I would really appreciate that. And once again, David Williams saying, please join me Saturdays 12 till 2 here on Preston Hospital Radio. Okay, now, bye bye.

0: I don't know when it happened. One day I was jet-delayed.
1: All right. Bosh.
0: The next thing I know, hey, I'm Jack the rather porky middle-aged bloke. I can't imagine how it happened. But now instead of being nifty, I'm knackered. It's harder getting up the stairs, or up to anything else for that matter. And that's not to mention what my big middle's doing to my insides. Luckily, a little bird told me how easy it was to get myself healthy again. Swap big plates for smaller ones, and four wheels for my own 2 feet to get me going for 150 minutes a week. I'm not Jack the Porky now, even if I'm not exactly Jackie Charlton neither. To start to see the end of your middle, get tips from our Change for Life-o-meter to get you going.

0: A long, long time ago, kids like you were very active. The food was pretty fast. But it could be fun. You had to go out and hunt for your elephant, hairy beast, or dinosaur. But things have moved on a bit since then. Life changed. In many ways, it got easier. Nobody had to run around for their food. Then TV, films and computer games came along to keep us occupied, which meant we didn't have to move around as much as we used to. And then came the fried stuff and the pizza and all the sugary stuff you kids like to pick out on. But sitting down for too long glued to a screen and eating too much junk can cause fat to build up in your body, which is very, very bad for you. Ugh, nasty! So, Change for Life was set up to do something about it. First, we want to help you get the 60 active minutes you need every day. So why not play football in the park? Or hula hoop? Or go out on your bike? It all helps. And it's loads and loads of fun. But it's not just about how you move, it's also about what you eat at home and at school. So, come on, you lot. Let's all eat well, move more, live longer, and make a change for life.
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I'll be here with the Music Box on Preston Hospital Radio every Friday between 2 and 4 o'clock. I'll be playing a variety of music ranging from 60s to present day. 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

Only Number One, the show where we look at two different years from two different decades, from 1952 to 2019, and play some of the songs that made that coveted number one spot in the UK singles charts. Hello there, I'm Richard Smith, and I'd love your company on the programme here on Preston Hospital Radio at 9 o'clock every Monday and Wednesday evening, as we enjoy again those number one songs.

Stephen Sean's music mix is a lot of comedy, a lot of music, a lot of talk. I don't know what type of talk, it's any kind of talk. But it's here to keep you on your toes. We're here from 7 till 9 each Wednesday. Hope you get better soon.

0: Oh, good evening. Could I book a blood bank, please, for an emergency blood?
1: And do you require blue lights, or is it just very urgent?
0: For emergency?
1: Get a rider underway as soon as possible.
2: I'm Kyle, I'm a blood biker.
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4: I'm Darren, and I'm a blood biker.
5: I'm Paul, I'm a blood biker.
6: I'm George, I'm a blood biker.
0: Yes, would you like the details? Okay, thank you very much.
7: Initially, we started in May 2012 with four people and one motorbike. And it's progressed ever since. We now have 150 riders, seven dedicated bikes, and we're going from strength to strength. But I had a serious accident a few years ago where I broke my neck. I've seen how this can benefit the patient.
8: They approached us in June 2012, you know, extremely impressed, very impressed with the service. And as I say, the staff really can't sing highly enough of their praises.
5: All the bikers are volunteers, totally unpaid. We do this 365 days a year, irrespective of the weather. Up to today, it is 1,166 runs. I'm very proud of doing what we do. It makes you feel good. It gives you goosebumps because you've done something to be proud of.
8: When you think on a nice sunny day when they'd rather be out riding their bikes for fun, they're actually sat by a phone waiting for a call. You know, it takes a lot of dedication.
1: I got involved in the blood bikers because I think that what they do is fantastic service, and I felt that it was something that I wanted to join in and help with.
9: In a trauma, we can't wait for blood. We need it there and then. So it's essential, really, the service that they provide, because they're keeping the path labs fully stocked at all times. And the lottery funding has been essential to them. They've got the equipment to deliver life-saving products.
1: The guys that I work with within Blood Banks are a great bunch of guys. We have a fantastic camaraderie. We have a real banter. And it's great, it's great. Everybody gets on really well.
10: I'm Paul, and I'm a blood biker.
11: I'm Graham, I'm a blood biker.
12: I'm Dan, I'm a blood biker.
13: I'm Al, and I'm a blood biker.
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How was your experience of the hospital? 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

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We'll bring you the Swingin'

Here's a reminder that every Monday at 1 o'clock you can hear Afternoon Delight. I'm Paul and I'll be with you for 2 hours with the best in soft rock, easy listening jazz, and a sprinkling of roots music. 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

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I'll be bringing the latest about video games news, releases, charts, some fantastic music and also my own personal odyssey in the world of games. 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

though I may be down at the moment, never underestimate what I can do. 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

How was your experience of the hospital? 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

Yeah, good morning. This is Preston Hospital Radio, Boss Radio, coming to you here live from our studios at Forward. And you can hear us on your bedside entertainment system. And also we're online at prestonhospitalradio.org. It's the early morning show with me, Paul. I'll be with you for the next hour. Right up until 9 o'clock. I hope you can stick around with me for at least some of the time.

It's Preston Hospital Boss Radio here. Right now, John Lennon from 1974. Hey man, whatever gets you through tonight.

And a very good Friday morning to you, ladies and gentlemen. It's about 8:15 now. I'm with you until 9 here on the early morning show. It's

Billy Swan there having a whale of a time. There's a guy who used to do a lot of the demos for Elvis before he actually recorded them himself. I Can Help There, Billy Swan, and hope you like that. It's the morning show here on Preston Hospital Boss Radio. It's Friday. Good morning. It's the Turtles and Happy Together.

Happy Together, that's the Turtles, and a big hit from them back in the 1960s. Very good morning to you folks. It's Friday morning, and good to be with you this morning, and I hope that you're doing

Yeah, I want to tell you, maybe let your guests know about the Preston's Cafe. Preston's Cafe is open 7 days a week, 7:30 till 7, located at the main entrance of the hospital. We've also got the Charters Restaurant. They're open 8 until 5:30, Monday through Friday, and I believe at the weekends too, 8:30. 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And Preston's Cafe are proud to serve Costa Coffee. 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Up at Charters, they have a Starbucks kiosk there, so there you go. If you fancy a Starbucks coffee or a Costa Coffee, you've got your choice, folks.

Now, the restaurants are open to both staff and also, obviously, and visitors and patients. Your family and friends can go there. So, yeah, nice to check it out. Preston's Cafe, 7 days a week, 7:30 until 7. Right there at the main entrance there. They do a great deal on a breakfast special. 5 different items, just £3. Right, just great at this time of day. There's warm bites also, things like paninis and toasties. You might fancy that a bit later on. If you're here around lunchtime, jacket potatoes, yep, tuna, cheese, baked beans, stuff like that. And the all-day croissants, muffins, cakes. Do a nice chocolate twist as well, I believe. And Preston's Cafe. And right up at Childers, who've just increased their hours. Now 8:30 through 5:30. Hot range of... a range of hot and cold drinks. It's even a hot range. 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And a fridge. But anyway, a range of hot and cold drinks. 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By the way, they're located between Burgundy Street and Cream Street. If you're wondering where Charters are. So Preston's at the main entrance. 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

I don't know if you know about the Royal Preston that you're in now. Do you know there are 700-bedded hospital? There's specialised services here. Yeah. Now, visiting's about 2 o'clock until 7pm daily. There are extended hours to those who have special circumstances. Just speak to ward staff about that and they'll advise you accordingly.

Right, if you can name that song, then why don't you give us a call right here on 01772 524 493. Okay, why don't you try and give us a call? I'll tell you what that is if you didn't know what it was. That's 01772 524 306. Let me know, and I'll let you know what the track is in just a moment.

Any ideas on what the song was? That little snippet? It's about a famous landmark in London. Give you a clue. Now, I'll let you know in just a minute. Literally, 1 minute, I'll tell you what the track is and we'll play it for you. Still a chance to call in on 01772523493.

Okay, no takers on that one. For that one, a little snippet of a song, which I played. That track, by the way, just now was Jimmy McGriff, Around Midnight. It's now exactly 8:30, and the track I was referring to was this one from the Kinks, and the landmark in London, Waterloo Station. The track's Waterloo Sunset.

That's Gene Vincent there with Bebopalula. Right now it's Traveling Wilburys, Handle With Care.

Traveling Wilburys there, and featuring, of course, the vocals of George Harrison there. That's Handel with Care. Going way back now to someone who started their career as a recording artist when they were just 15 years old is Helen Shapiro.

Joe Brown and the Brothers, and that's what love will do. Brenda Lee now.

Yeah. It's Brenda Lee there and that lonely feeling. Good morning to you. Very good Friday morning to you. It's the early morning show. And these are the Johnny Mann Singers. Up and away.

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0: 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Carole King composition.

0: And I've got to interrupt Peter and Gordon there with True Love Waves. You've been listening to the early morning show here on Preston Hospital Boss Radio. That's it for the morning show. Hope you have a good day.
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0: Why, when he was a young warthog.
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0: Very nice.
1: Thanks.
0: He found his aroma lacked a certain appeal. He could clear the savannah after every meal.
1: I'm a sensitive soul, though I seem thick-skinned. And it hurt that my friends never stood downwind. And oh, the shame!
2: He was a shame!
1: What a change in my name!
2: Oh, what's in a name?
1: And I got downhearted!
2: How did you feel?
1: Every time that I...
0: Hey, Pumper, not in front of the kids.
1: Oh, sorry.

0: Candy Moonstone Fairy by Chrissy Keelan. One bright and breezy morning, young Candy started out. A tender little fairy, of that there was no doubt. She craved for an adventure. She wanted sights to see. She didn't fancy being stuck on someone's Christmas tree. She donned her wings of best pink down. Two stars adorned her feet. 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She needed something fleet. 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Her eyes widened with awe. 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She fluttered down onto the ground, onto a meadow green. There she espied a little girl as lovely as could be, but she'd been told that fairy folk, these humans, could not see. 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"My name is Jessie," said the girl. "Have you come to play with me?" As she reached her hand out gently, Candy landed there with glee. They played all day. They made some tea, had picnics with the dolls. Some teddies joined them later, and a gnome and two green trolls. All too soon came time to leave. Both girls had to get home. Candy flew back to her planet, leaving Jessie all alone. But she wasn't sad or lonely. Candy promised to return. She left a gift of silver stars and a little rhyme to learn. It went, "Candy Moonstone Fairy, please come visit me today. This is your friend Jessie, and it's time to come and play." She said, "Hold the stars within your hands and say the rhyme times three. This clears the space between us. It's a special kind of key." So Jessie is the happiest little girl in all the land. She has her secret fairy friend, and they both understand that dreams and wishes can come true if only you believe, and magic is around us all for lovely spells to weave.
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0: jeopardy. 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Oh, well, all right. Let's start again. Where was I, boy?
1: Hockety-pockety?
0: Oh, yes, that's right. 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
2: When we had ice cream, we'd sit round saying, this is nice, this is really nice. But then my dad would say, you know what this could do with? Just a little bit of fruit salad with it. So, next time we had ice cream, we'd have ice cream with a little bit of fruit salad with it. And we'd sit round saying, this is nice, this is really nice. But then my dad would say, you know what this could do with? Just a few chopped nuts on the top. So, next time we had ice cream, we'd have ice cream with a little bit of fruit salad and a few chopped nuts on the top. And we'd sit round saying, this is nice. This is really nice. But then my dad would say, you know what this could do with? A few of those little tiny bits of chocolate scattered over the top. But my mother wouldn't let him say any more. You're always the same, you are. Nothing's ever good enough for you, is it? I'll tell you something. If you don't like this cafe, find another one. You know why you're like this? I'll tell you. It was that booba of yours. It was her fault. She pampered you. All I ever hear is, no one ever makes it like my booba did. Well, you can get this into your head. I'm not your booba. And my dad would turn to us and say, what did I say? What did I say wrong? All I said was that a few little bits of chocolate scattered over the top would be nice. They would be nice, wouldn't they?
3: Humpty Dumpty sat on a wall.

0: I was bullied.
1: I was bullied.
0: I was bullied.
2: Just because the way I looked.
3: Because I'm different.
4: Because of my red hair.
1: Because I didn't fit in.
0: In high school, it first started out, I just moved, and the two girls that were being horrible and vindictive in middle school actually wrote me birthday notes, and they had loads of vindictive swearing in them and like calling me every name under the sun, and that was my birthday card in year eight.
1: It was name calling around the school, and then it intensified to a physical level, and it would be tackling really hard, trying to deliberately hurt me just for the fun of it.
4: It started off as kind of talking behind my back and that kind of quite bitchiness that you get in the school environment, and then I think it just escalated to something that was that turned it into something quite violent and vicious.
2: I'd be sat at my computer when someone would start like bullying me over the internet, and I never thought it could, I never believed that was bullying. I always thought no, they're just talking to me. It's my friend. They're talking to me. But looking back on it, I was stupid. They're not my friend. People who bully you aren't your friends.

0: Teenager's Lament, a poem written by Olive Riley. My TV's been confiscated for not telling the truth, but surely fibbing to your parents is a natural part of youth. My iPad isn't working, my computer has gone down, so I sit here in my bedroom sulking with a frown. My Kindle has been hidden for downloading awful books. I can't do right for doing wrong. To me, that's how it looks. My mother has my mobile. She says it fries my brain. Without these things, my life will never, ever be the same. I cannot send an email or chat with Facebook friends. If this goes on much longer, it will drive me round the bend. My parents say they love me, but I don't see how they can. For everything I want to do receives a parent ban. I don't want to sit with them each night and talk about the day. Once homework's done, I want to hear what others have to say. I want to go on Twitter, Facebook and the like, communicate with so-called friends like John and Jim and Mike. They understand just how I feel, how frustrated life can be, when both my parents seem to want complete control of me. These friends give lots of backup, suggest I run away, but I couldn't, for deep down I know that when my parents say they love me, they mean it. They're there for me each day. Whatever I ask them for, they buy it right away. It doesn't matter what the cost, the parents always pay. I'm not even asked to clean my room or put my stuff away. It's done as if by magic while I'm away at school. So I suppose if I think a bit, my folks are pretty cool.
1: Head, shoulders, knees and toes.

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6: Scared of the Dark by Chrissy Keelan. 2 pointed ears at the end of my bed. A monster is waiting. He needs to be fed. I peer through the dark and quite clearly I see those big scary ears are twitching at me. As the moon rises behind a dark cloud, the ears move again and I scream out loud. Then the silvery light shows that what I suppose is a big hairy monster are only my toes.

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0: The bookshop. I just finished the most wonderful story about a beanstalk and an ogre and
1: That's nice. Marie! The baguettes! 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
0: Finished already?
1: Oh, I couldn't put it down. Have you got anything new?
0: Not since yesterday.
1: That's all right. I'll borrow this one.
0: That one? But you've read it twice.
1: Well, it's my favorite. Far off places, daring sword fights, magic spells, a prince in disguise.
0: If you like it all that much, it's yours.
1: But, sir.
0: I insist.
1: Well, thank you. Thank you very much.

0: you didn't miss a shot, Gaston. You're the greatest hunter in the whole world.
1: I know.
0: No beast alive stands a chance against you. And no girl for that matter.
1: It's true, Lebou. And I've got my sight set on that one.
0: The inventor's daughter?
1: She's the one. The lucky girl I'm going to marry.
0: But she's...
1: The most beautiful girl in town.
0: I know, but...
1: That makes her the best. And don't I deserve the best?
0: Well, of course. I mean, you do, but...
1: Right from the moment when I met her, saw her, I said she's gorgeous and I fell. Here in town, there's only she who is beautiful as me. So I'm making plans to...

0: excuse me.
1: I'll get the knife.
0: Please let me through.
2: Just stay.
3: Nice now.
0: My name's the snail.

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0: precocious alley-expiastic fragicality Rufus, but that's going a bit too far, don't you think?
1: Indubitably.
0: So when the cat has got your tongue, there's no need for dismay.
1: Here
0: just summon up this word, and then you've got a lot to say. But better use it carefully, or it could change your life.
2: For example?
0: Yes?
2: One night I said it to me girl, and now me girl's me wife. Oh, and a lovely thing she is, too.
3: She's
4: supercalifragilisticexpialidocious. 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
5: Flying Lessons, a poem by Olive Riley. Little one, follow me. Hop like this. One, two, three. Flap your wings and soon you'll be up here, look, in this tree. Little one tries so hard, hops a bit across the yard, flaps his wings, flutters so, all that effort still no go. Little one, bewildered now, tries to figure out just how father got into that tree just by counting one, two, three. Little one tries again. To be like Dad is his aim. Flaps his wings, gives a push. Lift off! He's in the bush.

Dandelion's Tale by Chrissy Keelan. With a growl and a roar, I guard this place with my lion's teeth and yellow face. The poorest soil doesn't faze me at all. No chill will make me droop and fall. The gardener is my worst enemy, with his chemical sprays trying to make me flee. But just as he thinks his work is done, I spring up again just to spoil his fun. But you know, I'm not always so macho and proud. There's my delicate side that wins over the crowd, especially with children, when they spot with glee my parachute clock to blow 1, 2, 3. They huff and they puff, make a wish, tell the time, as they scatter abroad little seedlings of mine, helping to preserve a new generation of brave little guards causing endless frustration. And I have other uses to you humans too. You can make me into a herbal brew to cleanse your blood, make your waters flow, and my roots make delicious coffee, you know. So when you next see a bright dandelion flower, don't be like the gardener standing there with a glower. Give me respect for the work that I do. And on that note, I now bid you adieu.

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If you know who your Reg Presley is from your Elvis Presley, then please join me, that's Harry, on Monday afternoons between 2 and 4 on Preston Hospital Radio. We'll bring you the swing.

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Yes, all you need is love and a peace dream. Starting off today's programme, Afternoon Delight. Right now it's the Moody Blues. And questions.

That's the Moody Blues and Question Days of Future Past. Good afternoon, you're welcome, you certainly are welcome, to join me for the next couple of hours here on Afternoon Delight. Very nice to be with you today.

0: You may remember the hit record of the version of that by the New Seekers, but that was the original by Delaney and Bonnie, Delaney and Bonnie, and Never Ending Song of Love. Here's Noel Harrison now, a bit of a one-hit wonder, this. Interesting lyrics.
1: Round like a circle in a spiral, like a wheel within a wheel, never ending.

Those were the Beatles and All My Lovin'. Right now we've got Journey Americans on Afternoon Delight. This magic moment.

That's Jay and the Americans there with Magic Moment from the 1960s, that one. Very good afternoon to you, 25 past the hour. Now, let me tell you about Childers Restaurant. Childers Restaurant is situated between Burgundy Street and Cream Street. They offer a range of hot and cold drinks. They're open 8 a.m. until 2 p.m. Monday through Friday. There's also a Starbucks kiosk in there, which is open, I understand, 7 days a week, 8 till 7. And we've also got the Preston's Cafe. That's at the main entrance of the hospital. And they will provide you with things like cooked breakfast. You can get a cooked breakfast there for five different items you can get for £3. And also they do warm bites. Warm bites, paninis, toasties, jacket potatoes. You can get fillings on the jacket potatoes. You can have tuna or cheese or baked beans. They've got sweet bites as well, croissants, muffins and cakes. And the old toasted tea cake as well. So a couple of choices there for you or your visitors. You can come into Childers Restaurant or Preston's Cafe.

Just a reminder of the early show. There's an early show was on this morning at 8 o'clock. And I'm not sure what time it's scheduled for this week. May well be on tomorrow. A couple of times a week, you can get the early show at 8 a.m. with my good self. And you can also hear over the weekend, Nightcap. So I kind of top and tail you, if you pardon the expression. Early show in the morning and Nightcap at night to gently drift you to sleep. But don't go to sleep yet. Oh no, please. This is the Monday Afternoon Delight. Well, I say Monday, it's the only afternoon delight because I'm only doing it on a Monday. But we're live and local here at the Royal Preston Hospital. Lots of big changes coming soon. Can't tell you anymore. That's because I don't know anymore.

Yes, Bob Marley now. A nice piece of reggae with One Love. And people get ready.

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From me anyway to you. These are the Stones. They've got their new album out soon, but this is a classic from them, Gimme Shelter.

Yes, from the mid-60s there. I said Stephen Stills, well, it was Stephen Stills, but when he was in the band Buffalo Springfield, he was in there with Dave Crosby. And, of course, Dave Crosby, Stephen Stills, met up with Graham Nash a couple of years later when Graham left the Hollies to become Crosby, Stills and Nash. And then, of course, Neil Young joined on and off. Wonderful harmonies that they had between them all. But that was Buffalo Springfield, and For What It's Worth. Yeah. Right, now is Joni Mitchell, who knew all of the Crosby, Stills and Nash folk. Here's Both Sides Now.

Joni Mitchell and Both Sides Now. There's Pentangle, and they're on a light flight.

Ananda Shankar there with a song called Hill Train, and which brings me neatly onto a song which is probably made for me, the title of this song. It's John Martin with Over the Hill.

Yeah, some people say that about me. I'm over the hill as John Martin. And right now we've got Alison Krauss along with Robert Plant from their first album together, Raising Sand. This is Sister Rosetta, goes before us.

Alison Krauss with Robert Plant there, and that was called Sister Rosetta Goes Before Us. And about 5 minutes before the top of the hour, another hour I have to spend with you, which I'm very pleased about, and I hope you're enjoying the variety of music that we're playing for you. Linda Ronstadt now. Perfidia.

This is Afternoon Delight on Preston Hospital Radio. That was Linda Ronstadt with Perfidia. It's a band called Tinawarin.

And the bit of harmony from the Beach Boys there, from the Smile album, before that Neil Diamond. It's Afternoon Delight. You're with me until 3:00.

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It's situated between Burgundy Street and Cream Street, and they offer a range of hot and cold drinks, but not now. 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

Fabulous, that's the Beatles from Abbey Road. You heard Golden Slumbers, Carry That Weight, The End. And that was the final album that they recorded together. And there's a lot of confusion with some people that they think Let It Be was. But of course, Let It Be had been recorded in January 69, but due to various issues, it didn't get released until May 1970. And lots of animosity making that record, but they came back in August under George Martin's wonderful production, who said, behave yourselves, lads, and I'll produce it for you. And they did, and lovely, nice guitar play at the end of that track, The End, where Paul, George and John guitar sparred with each other on that one. And a beautiful sentiment at the end, the love you make is equal to the love you take is equal to the love you make. You're listening to Preston Hospital Radio, 20 minutes past the hour now. And hope you're enjoying the programme. Afternoon Delight, every Monday, 1 till 3. What do you say, I won't be here next week? Well, hope you'll be home with your family and friends. But you can still hear us. Oh yes, on PrestonHospitalRadio.org, online.

John Mayall from the album Stories, and I've got the CD in my hand, which is signed by John Mayall himself, which I'm very pleased about. So, John Lee Hooker now.

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Our number here, by the way, *4306 from your bedside. Outside on your landline or cell phone, it's 01772 524 306.

James Taylor and Fire and Rain, and probably the final record for me for today is going to be this one. And I always think that if you listen to the lyrics, I always wonder if it may happen to me one day. This is the band called The Whole Enchilada, and who originally were the Flying Burrito Brothers back in the 70s, and this song called Rex Bob Lowenstein.

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2: Hello, and a big welcome to the Music Box here on Preston Hospital Radio. Sylvia Williams with you for the next hour, and today the Music Box is playing chilled out Motown tracks. Well, we're going to start off chilling and then we're going to speed it up as we get towards the end of the programme. And I love this first song. It's known as the love theme from a 1965 film called The Sandpiper.

Well, I'm sure you remember that song, The Shadow of Your Smile. It's sung by American singer, theatre, television and film actress Barbara McNair. And the film that it was from, The Sandpiper, starred Elizabeth Taylor and Richard Burton. Well, let's move on now to a song that was written by Bob Dylan in 1963. And this is a recording by Stevie Wonder on the Motown label in 1966.

We're going to have a song now by Marvin Gaye, one of my favourite songs of his, actually. It was on his second studio album, but it was his first charted single. It did take him quite some time to get off the ground. Again, I love this track, Stubborn Kind of Fella.

Today on the Music Box, we are playing chilled out Motown tracks. Let's go to 1967 for the next two songs. Two female groups. This first song was written by Holland Dozier and Holland. Now, they were Motown's main production team. That's Lamont Dozier and brothers Brian and Eddie Holland. Diana Ross and the Supremes. Love Is Here, and Now You're Gone.

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That first song there was Diana Ross and the Supremes, and that was followed by the Marvelettes, and that song was written by Van McCoy. Now, I remember Van McCoy from the 70s, from the disco era, but the Marvelettes were considered as Motown's first successful female group. Well, we'll move on now. We're staying in 1967 to a song written by Norman Whitfield and Barrett Strong. Again, writing producers for the Motown label. This is Jimmy Ruffin.

Well, we're going to have another song now by the same writing group, Norman Whitfield and Barrett Strong. A song that was first released, yes, you guessed it, 1967, by Gladys Knight and the Pips. Now, you will probably remember the Marvin Gaye version of this song, but I love this original.

Sylvia Williams on Preston Hospital Radio with the Music Box. Let's go to artist Brenda Holloway now. We're going to 1964, and this is one of her trademark singles.

Brenda Holloway, Every Little Bit Hurts. Let's move on now to another artist that had a great success with this next release. What Does It Take to Win Your Love? Junior Walker and the All-Stars.

Now, the Motown label did tend to be mostly around the 1960s, early 70s, but it did carry on in different guises. And this is a track from 1979, written by Lionel Richie for the Commodores.

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2: This is amazing.

two groups there, starting off in 1979 with the Commodores. And then we followed with one of my favourite Motown groups, the Temptations. Still active today, they started round about early 1960. That song was I Know I'm Losing You. Coming up next, the Jackson 5, Bet You.

Today the music box is playing chilled out Motown tracks. And this next artist, Smokey Robinson, was also a very prominent producer and writer for the Motown label. This song is from 1981, but he was actually active from 1955 and is still going strong today.

So we're going to have a song now from Motown's first signing act. And strangely, and I'm sure that I should know, I actually am not familiar with this artist. Don't know why, but apparently he was influential in the development of the Motown style. Marv Johnson. I don't remember him, but I do remember the song.

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The first one was a big hit for the Isley Brothers.

just starting to liven things up a little bit. We started there with the Isley Brothers. And then the second song written by Holland, Dozier and Holland, which was a big hit for Martha Reeves and the Vandellas, I'm Ready for Love. Well, you'd never guess what. This next song was also written by the writing team. It was written in 1967, especially for the Four Tops. You Keep Running Away.

Can't believe it's the last song on today's programme. Sylvia Williams here. And on this programme, we've been playing Chilled Out Motown. Well, we're having a lively one at the end. We have to, don't we? And you'll never guess, but yes, this was also written by Holland Dozier and Holland, but it was written with artist R. Dean Taylor. We're going back to 1968, and the song is called Gotta See Jane. I do hope you've enjoyed the music today as much as I enjoy putting it together, and I look forward to being with you next time. Sylvia Williams signing off now. Please, take care.

Thank you.

Opening the show for us today, the Four Nations Chorus with Isles of Wonder, written to represent music from the four corners of the British Isles, and premiered at the Olympic Games in 2012. Later in the programme, we'll be having contributions from Nicola Benedetti, Charlotte Church and Russell Watson. But first, our featured composer Howard Goodall, a British creator of musicals, choral music and music for television, for which he has achieved great recognition. In 2009, he was named Composer of the Year at the Classical Brit Awards. Our musical choices today come from the King James Bible Oratorio, which combines the best elements of his instrumental and vocal writing. The first piece, In the Beginning, is performed by Enchanted Voices and Laura Wright, and taken from the opening verse of the Book of John. In the beginning was the Word.

Howard Goodall's I Will Lift Up Mine Eyes, taken from Psalm 121 in the Old Testament, where we stay for our third choice, taken from the Book of Ruth, and is entitled The and Me.

our featured composer Howard Goodall's Thee and Me, taken from the King James Bible Oratorio. And we turn back to the book of John for our fourth selection, when Jesus spoke again to the people and said, I am the light of the world.

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2: 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Suddenly, Quince tugged me back to the pavement. 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

0: A New Heaven, A New Earth is our final piece from our featured composer today, Howard Goodall. All the tracks played can be heard on the CD, The Essential Collection, Every Purpose Under the Heaven.
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0: Our next artist, Leslie Garrett, is an English soprano and a graduate of the Royal Academy of Music. As principal soprano at English National Opera, she became well known for her performances in productions of Cosi fan tutti and Die Fledermaus, and appeared as Mother Abbess in Andrew Lloyd Webber's revival of The Sound of Music. As a recording artist, she has released many solo albums. Soprano in Red received the Gramophone Award for Best-Selling Classical Artist of the Year in 1995. She was also a featured artist on the platinum-selling Perfect Day single, released by the BBC in aid of children in need. In 2002, she was awarded the CBE for her services to music.

Barcarolle, composed by Jacques Offenbach, performed by Leslie Garrett and the London Philharmonia. We move now from Yorkshire to Scotland, where our next artist, Nicola Benedetti, began playing the violin at the age of 4. By the time she was 10, she was studying at the world-famous Yehudi Menuhin School in Surrey. By the age of 15, she was a seasoned performer, and in 2004, she scooped first prize at the prestigious BBC Young Musician of the Year competition, and the outside world's interest in her talent and career snowballed. Our selection from Nicola today is one of the best-known violin pieces, the Meditation from the opera Thais, composed by Massenet, and it's an appeal to Thais to leave her life of luxury and pleasure and find salvation through God.

0: Meditation from Tice, performed by Nicola Benedetti and the London Symphony Orchestra.
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2: Russell Watson, the self-styled people's tenor, has been singing since he was a child, became well known after performing in working men's clubs. His debut album, The Voice, was released in 2001, and subsequently he has released six others, becoming arguably the most popular tenor in Britain today. He is in great demand to perform at various football finals, so it's only right that we have him here singing Nessun Dorma.

Russell Watson with Nessun Dorma, or None Shall Sleep, from Puccini's Turandot. And we stay in the world of opera, and indeed with Puccini, and an aria sung for us by Charlotte Church. O mio bambino caro is a soprano aria from the opera Gianni Schicchi, and is sung by Loretta after tensions between her father Schicchi and the family of Ranuccio, the boy she loves, have reached a breaking point. It provides a contrasting interlude expressing lyrical simplicity and single-hearted love. In the atmosphere of hypocrisy, jealousy, double-dealing and feuding in medieval Florence.

Puccini's O Mio Bambino Caro with Charlotte Church and the London Symphony Orchestra and the London Welsh Male Voice Choir. And now from one soprano to another, Camilla Kerslake and a very agile light voice. She has performed as Cosette in London's West End production of Les Miserables, but our chosen track is A Prayer for God to remain present with the speaker throughout life. The hymn is sung at the annual Anzac Day services in Australia and New Zealand, and in some Remembrance Day services in Canada and the United Kingdom.

Camilla Kerslake with Abide With Me, one of the most requested hymns on Hospital Radio. You've been listening to the best of British classical music with me, Peter Grogan. I've enjoyed your company today and look forward to you joining me again. And I'll leave you with Libera and Eternal Light.

0: When I found out I had dementia, it was quite a bit of a shock because I expected it to be something that they could fix. There is a big stigma. I think there's a fear of how do I talk to that person? But I'm still me. I can still hold a conversation. I can still recognise people. And even when I can't, I still want to be talked to the same. Alzheimer's Society have helped me massively. I went on a Live Well with Dementia course with them, and we got some really good points from Alzheimer's Society about how we can really live well. And we had such a good laugh, because you can laugh about what you've got. You have to laugh about it. What's the point of being miserable? When we decided to set up the steering group, we wanted to do it because two of the members had lost their mums with dementia and there was no support for them. So we decided that we'd make Longridge dementia friendly. People in Longridge are really friendly. So they're friendly to start with, but to make them dementia friendly would help even more. So if they maybe came across somebody in the street that's looking a bit lost, or somebody that doesn't know how to use a cash machine, they're really struggling, then to give them a bit more time to be a bit more patient and to understand that not everybody can do everything at top speed. My daughter Joanne has been a really good support to me. I don't know what I'd have done without it.
1: When my mum got diagnosed with dementia, I'd started getting more involved with the Alzheimer's Society. I decided on my own to go become a dementia friend, and then I went on to become a dementia champion. And I know my dad struggled and he had dementia. And there's loads of other people in Longridge with dementia. It should be friendly for people living with dementia in Longridge and everywhere else.

0: Send back your luggers, ladies and gentlemen, boys and girls, grannies and grandmas. It's Richard Smith.
1: It certainly is. Hello there, and whether it's a walk in the Black Forest to the Zambezi or Abba to ZZ Top, you'll find it right here on the A to Z of Pop with me, Richard Smith, every Tuesday, Thursday, Friday, Saturday and Sunday evening at 9 o'clock on Preston Hospital Radio. 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

0: Hello, everyone. Welcome to Friday Night with Quinn and Cully. This time we'll get the title permanently right, we promise you. Just a little joke as we've been fiddling around with the title of the show. I'm Charles Cully.
1: And I'm Liam Quinn.
0: And we're here to bring you an hour of sports news, a debate, banter, maybe a little throw a little fun quiz in there as well. And we usually finish at 8, but might go in a little bit longer.
1: So we do usually go over a little bit over, don't we?
0: If we've got something fun to talk about. Yeah. This week's show, we'll mention the boxing that happened, because there was a Dynamite heavyweight title fight that took place last weekend. There's, if not the same quality, maybe a decent amount of quantity, you would say, coming up on this weekend.
1: This weekend, stories.
0: There's, of course, the playoffs in football. Spygate.
1: Ooh.
0: Yes, what's going to happen? With that, really. FA Cup final this weekend, so we'll just say how we feel about that and the matches building up to it. Although Arsenal probably would be there if not for Spygate. You've got to agree, I think. I think we can all agree that Southampton were spying on Arsenal.
1: Of course.
0: And they should be thrown out of the FA Cup as well, and their place retroactively re-awarded to Arsenal. Arsenal versus Chelsea should have to play up against Manchester City in the FA Cup. They're trying to squeeze it in, put the date back and everything. there's lots of fun things that we could do to make this right, I think, like relegate Southampton from the division as a whole.
1: Give all their points to Preston, chuck us in the playoffs.
0: Exactly. Well, I didn't want to say, we did lose the last game, so we were the most recently affected by it, aside from Middlesbrough in league action. But that whole thing was a bit
1: of a hoo-ha, isn't it?
0: Yeah, it's quite fun, really. I feel like we should take it more seriously. But so what have you been up to, though, in this last week?
1: So not too much this week. I went out for a run last night with just sort of the first time getting back into training and stuff and going back on my diet and what have you, just to, you know, keep the weight down over the summer and then look towards another boxing camp in September. Camp will start, so, and then fight now will be December, so I want to see if I get myself in better shape, and not too much. What about yourself?
0: Oh, I did another park run. I took a week off because I was busy the previous one, but I did it again and got worse than the previous time. But the conditions were a bit dodgy last week, Saturday. It was there was some rain, although it managed to not just stop raining
1: long enough
0: to actually to get the race in. But you were all huddled up with various clothing there to stop, just in case it was that. And I got about 40 seconds worse than the previous time, just over 34 minutes for 5 kilometres. It's hilly though, so I always say that.
1: People, I was going to say, like, it's, you do it on Avenham Park. Which is quite a lot of hills, isn't it? You have to run up the big hill.
0: You kind of start in the bridge between the two parks. Yeah, run down towards like the town end of the city centre kind of side of things. Go up the hill and around. Go all the way around the park, down the long path that goes under the bridge at the other side of things, where there's like a little cute house, the other side of the Japanese gardens.
1: That's
0: lovely. I wish it went close to the continent so we could stop off for a pint.
1: I thought that was closed now, was it not?
0: Is it?
1: I don't know.
0: That's so disappointing. They did weird foreign film nights and things like theirs. There's lots of fun stuff there, really weird. Yeah, it was a great venue, really. It's a bit more downhill, and it feels like it curves down, straight downhill all the other side, all the way around the other side, and then you do it again 3 times. So, and managed to, I think the last few times I've had to walk for at least one of the hill climbs and then run for the others. In these races, you sometimes see some of the same people, really. Yeah. Or you set a marker of somebody, like, I'm going to stay. You've got to kind of follow that person. Yeah.
1: And then try and overtake them at the last minute.
0: Well, you try to, but at that point, you're well knackered at that point. Yeah. But keep it up. In between doing part ones, I have run like more further distance, but it's not the same, really. It's just not, it's never the same.
1: I'll definitely have to come down one weekend and give it a go with you.
0: If you beat me at this point, I'll be like, I'll just give up.
1: Because it's your home turf. Me just rocking up for my first time. Go on.
0: They do fun things like tell you an age graded score to tell you like how good you are in comparison to the rest of
1: your age group.
0: And I got 30 8.94%. Now, they don't go that low on the actual percentage thing. They've got, like, if you're above 60, you're a local class level. 70 is regional, 80 is national, 90 is world class. 100 is like world record, so that's kind of like the basis for it. So I'm like 40% of the world record for my age.
1: Oh god,
0: it doesn't sound that bad if you think about it, really.
1: So what are the age brackets then? Is it just your specific
0: I'm
1: age?
0: I'm in 35 to 39, I should
1: right,
0: say.
1: Right, okay. And so I wouldn't even be in the same running group.
0: No, you'd be you,
1: 26.
0: You'd be expected to do much better than me anyway.
1: And I'm well overweight, so.
0: I don't want to look at myself in the mirror right now. Too much, really. But
1: getting back into things now. Like I say, I want to get stuff going over at summer, you know, drop the weight, back on the diet and stuff.
0: Is doing sparring for dropping weight there compared to doing other like running, is how does it compare? Because in terms of how you can lose weight, there's sports that are much better for it.
1: Yeah, there's sports that are better for it, but I did lose quite a bit of weight doing it. So around Christmas time, just at the start of the new year, I was weighing in around 17 stone, and then come fight night I was 15.7, I think I weighed, so I lost well over a stone and a half in 10 weeks. That's obviously with two sessions a week and spar, and then a sparring session on top. So I didn't do too bad, and I didn't really do much of I did the diet and stuff, but I didn't do much of the extra like runs and things like that. So I'm thinking this time, if I get myself into better shape at the start point, then when I get to the final week, I'll be in peak condition. So,
0: What's peak condition right now, do you reckon, for yourself?
1: For me, I quite like to sit maybe 14 and a half stone, I think I would quite like. I think I'm 15 at the highest end, if you know what I mean. But 14 and a half, I think, would be quite good if I
0: get
1: there.
0: Boil down to cruiserweight.
1: Yeah. And go down from from heavyweight to cruiserweight.
0: Right now, you're heavyweight Lauren Tacoli. You want to be cruiserweight Lauren Tacoli, the equivalent.
1: Yeah, exactly. So we'll do that anyway. Hopefully, I get drop it off over the summer and what have you. See where we're at.
0: I want to really myself. Trying to introduce more variation in interval training, because I've mentioned it before. I do want to do more races again. There was a period of time when I was doing like 10Ks and even a half marathon max, and it's just become a thing. Though I don't run as a group very often right now. I used to run with a group called Preston Red Rose Runners. Okay. Who, ironically enough, I saw an old work colleague of mine saying if they could join them recently. But I think it's just sometimes the having to get up off your bum on a particular time of the day or in the evening to go out. It's not as easy to motivate yourself to do that.
1: It's hard. Like last night, I was umming and ahhing about whether I did end up going out for a run or not, because it had gone to about 9 o'clock before I got the kids to bed. And I was like, you know what, I'm going to have a warm-up and I'm just going to do it. And I felt all right afterwards, came back, had a nice soak in the bath and what have you. And I feel a little bit sore today, but not too bad. So I might go out again tonight. We'll see.
0: Yeah, if you've got the energy for it.
1: We've got the energy for it.
0: Because then before the body finally catches up. Because there's a point where you can almost feel like, when you're doing exercise, especially you haven't done too much, it's almost like for a few days you're almost okay, and then almost at the end of the week your body will be like, why are all my muscles I can't really pulled now, and I can't do anything now for a few more days. So you've got to let it recover, and you can usually do more than one exercise in that period of time for the same kind of effect in the end. But we're both getting ourselves back into
1: swing of things.
0: Aye.
1: What have you?
0: And
1: should we have a little bit of music? We'll start with the Wardley Dubois fight from last weekend.
0: Aye. So let's go for something from Kasabian first off of all. And I feel like this is a very football-y song.
1: It is a little bit, isn't it?
0: Yeah, I know it's not, the song itself doesn't have anything to do with football, apart from the fact that it's called Club Foot, indeed. But it has been used in, I have good memories of it being used in a certain time of era of a football game.
1: Yeah,
0: I believe it was, according, looking up this, it was used in FIFA 13 and FIFA 14 as well.
1: I remember them, those were my peak times playing FIFA when I was a kid.
0: When you could actually can be competitive with people.
1: Yeah, exactly. When I used to have literally all weekend to play and all nights during the week.
0: Those are the days. I remembered it as it was the intro music to PES 5.
1: Oh, wow.
0: My goodness, a Pro Evolution Soccer, or eFootball, as it's now unfortunately known, and much more boringly.
1: Yeah.
0: I can't believe, although the colours of eFootball are now very bizarre. It's actually doing pretty well, apparently, as eFootball was a free-to-play game, really. Oh, right, so, okay. Yeah, microtransactions apparently are effective. You can see it, really, because it's still, like, an actual, like, game. Proper football game made by a quality studio that, like, kids who don't have any cash can pay for free and just, like, put microtransactions into, like, Fortnite or,
1: yeah, or
0: things like that. But, yeah, so let's have some Club Foot
1: by
0: Kasabian from May 2004. Do do do do do.

0: Hello everyone, this is Chris Helm. If you like brass band music, then join me every Sunday between 12 and 2 p.m. on Preston Hospital Radio, when I'll be playing some of the best sounds from the world of brass bands. I'll have music from both the present day bands and some fine vintage performances, along with some fabulous soloists. Well, Sunday Bandstand is the name of my show. It's just too good to miss.
1: That was Kasabian with Clubfoot. And welcome back to Friday Night with Quinn and Cully. Preston Hospital Radio's current sports club. I mean, Jack Goodwin used to have one himself, to be honest, but we've picked up
2: we've
1: his ball.
2: We've half-inched it.
1: Yeah. we left it lying out on the street with nobody doing anything to it. Well. So.
2: And obviously, I suppose I sort of restarted this, didn't I, with me the projects I had to do for me university, for my degree. So, and now I'm finished, but I wanted to carry on. So,
1: yeah, it's quite
2: on.
1: Fun.
2: Yeah, it's I quite enjoy it, getting out of the house on a Friday night, doing this for everyone.
1: Aye.
2: But shall we start then with last weekend's action, shall I say? And start on the undercard of Wardley Dubois.
1: Indeed. So yeah, it as mentioned, it was the big heavyweight fight at the start, but it was a reasonably deep card. The prelims were available, I believe, for free on YouTube.
2: Usually from like 5 o'clock, aren't they, on YouTube? The main card started at 7 o'clock, which is when I started watching myself. Round at my in-laws' house, with my father-in-law and mother-in-law, the wife, and that. So
1: you got everybody around.
2: Yeah,
1: it's pretty good.
2: Well, Dad likes the boxing and stuff. He's been watching it for 25 years, as he never fails to tell us constantly.
1: 25, man and boy.
2: We'll start with... Sorry, go on.
1: No, where do you want to start? You start.
2: I was going to say, Gavin Gwynn versus... obviously defeated unbeaten sort of young up-and-comer Khalil Majeed by majority decision. I would say, watching that fight, I would have said sort of Gwynn just sort of controlled the fight. It wasn't a massive win, you know. He didn't win by a lot, but it's like, I think he used his experience in the ring and stuff, and obviously at a higher level, being a former European champion and what have you. I think he just did sort of just old man Majeed a bit, just navigated the fight a bit better. I think Majeed really struggled with the sort of rough and ready Gwynn and how he fought. So yeah, I think watching that was sort of how I viewed that fight. What about you?
1: I didn't catch this one myself. From what I've read, that yeah, it was him forcing him into a scrappy fight.
2: Like Gwynn, a scrappy
1: contest, Gwynn, and basically, yeah, maybe let himself get drawn into that fight. It's not that surprising, considering the difference in mentioning experience. Gwynn is 36.
2: Yeah,
1: and as you mentioned, former European champion, also British lightweight champion in Commonwealth. Lightweight champion. So he's been fighting at these levels for a fair bit of time, whereas Majeed was just 60. He was 16 and 0 coming into this, compared to Gwynn's 19-4-2. But you can have a record like that that doesn't, of course, show the kind of level of competition that you fought. He's not really, I think, in terms of guys, he has one victory over an unbeaten fighter, for example, Majeed, how I kind of often like to, because you often get matched up against a lot of those kind of other guys who've got sort of impressive looking records. When you come up, and he, in the end, the decision on the referees was, I think he only just about got it, Gwynn. And drawn on one scorecard. Good to see him an old stage, you get one there. So
2: He's had a couple of wins in the last few fights, I think, Gavin Gwynn.
1: He lost to drew with Cameron Vuong in his previous fight. And after a previous loss to him, and also got TKO by Mark Chamberlain as well, a few fights ago as well. Apparently, he deserved more from those Vuong fights.
2: Yeah, I believe. I think I at least watched the second one, definitely. And I do think, he probably might have deserved to nick the win there, but...
1: This is how
2: it rubs sometimes, isn't it?
1: The rub goes.
2: Yeah.
1: I did want to mention, we probably won't go with them into detail, but Bakhir Jalalov, who is 16-0, beat a journeyman fighter, really, even though he has a kind of decent looking record. But Agron Smakici, 21-3 from Croatia, but he's in his mid-30s and he basically has only beaten guys with like
2: losing records
1: or yeah. like a load of losses on their record. He didn't really have, he'd lost TKO'd in three by Agit Kabeel, so this was very much a guy with a nice record brought in for somebody to polish off and make themselves look better.
2: From what I believe, it wasn't the most entertaining fight, and Janilov sort of struggled a bit. From what I've heard from like other pundits and stuff like that, he didn't look great, and it was a bit of an awkward fight. But obviously, he still got over the line, but it wasn't a great fight, so to speak. What I heard.
1: Yeah, apparently his Samicki's eyes was a bit damaged, so the corner stopped it. But it was it's rather ho hum. It's just curious because Jalilov is, even though he's got a really 17-0 record, and his amateur record is more impressive, where he's a multiple-time Olympic gold
2: twice,
1: medalist.
2: I think. Yeah, two gold medals at the Olympics,
1: two-time world champion as well. But he's kind of like treading water in his professional career.
2: Yeah, I feel like he's one of those that's struggling to turn. Was better as an amateur than is as a professional. Sort of obviously struggling to turn his. Because obviously the pro game is different to the amateur game, and obviously some people's styles just suit the pro game. His is obviously one that doesn't and suits more of the amateur game. So,
1: and he's actually competing as a professional and an amateur at the same time due to the recent changes. The last Olympics, you can fight at the Olympics even if you're a professional. So I think
2: you've got to have under a certain amount of fights, though, haven't you?
1: I think he would qualify even now, to be honest. Right, okay. So I think they want to let as many people as possible. I think he has commented that he's on his Instagram that he's going to focus more on professional boxing, but it's kind of affected his it's meant that he's probably not been focusing on the professional game as much as he should have.
2: Right.
1: And he's still got time. He's only 31 years old.
2: Yeah,
1: it's you know, you got to get going at some point.
2: Yeah.
1: He'd be in his mid-30s before he's actually fighting anybody good.
2: Anybody decent, exactly. Yeah. So, we'll move on then to Zach Chelly. Obviously caused the upset of the night and maybe even the year as he TKO'd David Morrell in round
1: Junior.
2: 10. Yeah, sorry. David Morrell Jr. in round 10. Morrell obviously dominated the fight. I think he just outboxed him for 8 rounds pretty much, obviously. Chelly having a bit of success here and there, but I think the tide started to turn around round 8, Chelly hitting with some big shots that wobbled Morrell, and then obviously round 9 and 10 Chelly just went for it, didn't he? And he had round 10 Morrell was out on his feet after being knocked into the corner, hit with a load of heavy shots, and he was gone. The referee had to jump in and stop the fight. But could you say maybe Chelly's catapulted himself here with the win over Morrell into world title picture?
1: It could be. I mean, it does feel like
2: a fairy tale story, isn't it?
1: Probably getting a couple more wins.
2: He's
1: really,
2: I think just because he's beat the guy doesn't make him the guy.
1: No,
2: do you know what I mean? So,
1: and Morrell had lost as well to Benavidez a couple of fights ago.
2: A monster,
1: and he had looked, but he'd looked dodgy in winning his last fight as well. I think some people have said he didn't deserve to win the fight between them. So he's kind of. It's interesting to look at the rankings after this, and
2: Chelly has losses on his record, hasn't he? He's lost to the likes of Mark Jeffers and Callum Simpson for like British and European titles and what have you. But you know, I think it's good to see. He's obviously changed his life there. He's a substitute teacher. Do you know what I mean? He's a part-time teacher, but he's gone and changed his life with that win there. Surely his next fight's got to be a big money fight against a top 10 contender.
1: Maybe sometimes in these kind of rankings, it's good. He might be a good domestic scrap against
2: maybe Bawatsi.
1: Against somebody who maybe you feel is a little bit vulnerable on the domestic scene. I feel like he's with. He's probably not going to get the big fight. It'll be against a domestic rival who wants somebody to look
2: what
1: themselves
2: about,
1: to rebound
2: it
1: against.
2: Here's one for you. How about Lyndon Arthur for the European title at light heavy?
1: Could do so. Could
2: I think that could that'd well, be a tasty little fight?
1: That'd be a good one. Lyndon Arthur beat Bradley Ray,
2: who
1: in
2: also
1: his
2: fought
1: last
2: on
1: fight,
2: this card
1: for that title.
2: Yeah.
1: But
2: or maybe even Ben Whittaker.
1: Well, he's the perfect opponent for Ben Whittaker to feel like he can probably beat. It'll be called a step up.
2: A step up.
1: Effectively, yeah. For him, even though Whittaker's higher ranked, I think, on most of the governing bodies than him at this point. Although, yeah, and reality, it would probably be like just slightly better than the guys, the best guy he beat. Like Liam Cameron, he's probably one of the best guys
2: he's probably beaten. One of the best guys he's beaten.
1: Whittaker, that would be a perfect... Or Zach Parker.
2: I thought Zach Parker beat Bawatsi when they fought a few months ago. I feel like he was a bit unfair in that fight. I think not by a massive amount, but by like a round, maybe two rounds, I think Parker won. So
1: it's close, yeah. That would be a good bounce back fight for him. That's the point. I just feel like there's a lot of British light heavyweights as well.
2: There is lots,
1: really.
2: You've got is it Craig Richards, Dan Aziz?
1: Who also won recently, didn't he? Yeah, Craig Richards he's on a tiny bit of a roll now.
2: Yeah, I'm trying to think of what's he called? Denzel Bentley.
1: Yes.
2: As well, or is he might be super middleweight.
1: I think, isn't he the interim WBO middleweight champion?
2: Yeah, he is, that's
1: point.
2: Right, yeah.
1: And he might get elevated because the middleweight champion failed the drug test,
2: yeah. But
1: if he wants to step up, really.
2: Go on, we'll move on. Obviously, the aforementioned Bradley Ray beat Liam Cameron in round 4 TKO.
1: Yeah,
2: obviously, Cameron being dropped twice prior to the stoppage. It was a lovely left hook.
1: I've got it right in front of me right now. It came in a relatively short order, but it was about 1 minute and 10 seconds into the fourth round. It was a beautifully, I think the way he dropped as well, it's perfect, picture perfect timing.
2: Yeah.
1: It dropped right on his arse. Clearly already badly stunned. It wasn't kind of a light one.
2: Yeah.
1: Some bleeding under the nose. Even though the referee checked him and kind of pulled it back together, it was just two or three more punches required. It was already done and it was down on his face.
2: Exactly.
1: And referee called it off after
2: rightfully that. He was getting dominated anyway, I think. I think Bradley Ray sort of controlled that fight from the off pretty much. I think Cameron's best round was probably the first round, as they're sort of both feeling each other out and what have you. But after that, I think Bradley Ray was just head and shoulders above in that fight. Obviously, since that, I think I read somewhere that Liam Cameron decided to retire after that fight.
1: Interesting. I looked it up and I had saw the news that after he suffered a fractured jaw, because that's what he got in that fight.
2: You can tell.
1: Yeah, he suggested he had made sense that he didn't want the loss to be his career epitaph, but he wanted to make the decision after his jaw heals, which will obviously be in a little while. So maybe there's just some mixed messages that's coming out about it. He should probably wait and see how things go. If he can take a punch anymore, if he feels it that same section of his chin, and he gets hit on it, and he might just know at this point that it's done, really.
2: Yeah,
1: can't take the punch anymore. Yeah, I always feel bad for Liam Cameron. He never got that victory over Ben Whittaker that maybe he would have gotten if that fight continued, the first one. Yeah, that would have been really almost a career best.
2: Career best, and then he would have moved on and up and things like that.
1: He doesn't seem to have the ability.
2: Weirdly enough, I think the opponents that Liam Cameron's fought since Whittaker have been of a higher quality than Whittaker's fought himself. I think.
1: Yeah, makes sense. Maybe they just
2: weirdly enough, but
1: there are different stages of their careers, though. Yeah, to be honest, where Liam Cameron's pretty much at the end of his career.
2: Yeah.
1: It feels like very much he held his title like nearly a decade ago, I think. He was the Commonwealth champion.
2: Commonwealth,
1: which is the highest he ever reached.
2: And then we move on now to the chief support of the night, Jack Rafferty beating Echo Essamen. Obviously, Essamen's corner pulled him out of the fight at the end of round 6. I think it was Rafferty fairly controlled the fight, really. Looked too quick for Echo Essamen. Obviously, Essamen, after coming off the loss to Jack Catterall, but obviously beating Josh Taylor just before that. Mm. Decent level of fighter, but obviously I think Rafferty was just too quick, too much for him, I think.
1: Yeah.
2: Obviously, unfortunately, I didn't get to watch that live on the night because I was putting the kids to bed, but I've gone back and rewatched the fight this afternoon. Okay. So
1: you've got it good in
2: fairly
1: there.
2: Fairly fresh in the mind, yeah.
1: It looked like it was just gradually sliding one way
2: traffic.
1: Into Rafferty. SMN was getting a few good occasional good right hand in at some points. He was coming forward aggressively as well, more aggressive for the 30 rounds, and Rafferty was, though, managing to time him in and
2: tie him up and
1: putting good shots in.
2: Yeah.
1: And then in the fifth round, it was just all one way traffic by that point.
2: And then the sixth, and then at the end of the sixth, obviously, Essamon's corner pulled him out of the fight.
1: His left eye was quite badly damaged and bleeding into it. It was understandable, and Rafferty, it's just a higher class. That's a high class at this point. Still unbeaten at 27-0-1 after the draw with Mark Cameron in his previous fight, and he's kind of hanging around this British level really European, right now. So it'd be interesting to see if he can get a step up next. It feels like he has beaten a very the most British level guy in S.O. Ekerman that you could possibly fight at this weight class. Although he moved up as well at
2: welterweight in this fight.
1: So he's now got
2: a good win at welterweight as well. Echo Essamen is in no easy work. Do you know what I mean? So
1: saying that he should probably be moving on now to really good fights.
2: I think matching well, they could do. Do you know what I mean? There's plenty of fighters out there at welterweight, plenty of decent, even domestic. I mean, you look at Conor Walker fought Egginson last weekend.
1: Jack Cattle himself. Jack will never fight. Jack always wants bigger fights, I think. He beat SMN, but they could have the two people who beat.
2: Jack Cattle's fighting next weekend, isn't he, for the world title against, is it Jalalov?
1: Shakram Giyasov.
2: It's not
1: for a world title, it's for the world version of the WBA title.
2: Yeah.
1: It's not the big shiny belt, but it is a version of a world title. I don't think we should really call it a world title, to be fair enough. I think it is more of a kind of interim build-up kind of thing.
2: There's
1: guys as well, like, I'm amusing how Conor Benn on Boxrec is rated higher than Lewis Crocker.
2: Mental.
1: Nobody really respects that title. Crocker's fighting.
2: It's a weird one, isn't it? I think Conor Benn, I think it's just because Conor Benn's obviously such a big name, isn't he? He pulls.
1: Didn't realise that made you a better fighter.
2: Doesn't, but in the eyes of the promoters and the
1: what do they know?
2: The governing bodies. Then it's like, who can we make the most money off? Because obviously they take a percentage of each fight, don't they? So who can we make the most money off? Conor Benn.
1: And why does Lewis Crocker have a world title?
2: Because he's obviously a good fighter.
1: But he'll be. I think all British fighters are probably going for a crack at him if they can possibly get it. If they wanted to.
2: Exactly.
1: It's another division where there's a lot of decentish kind of British fighters going around.
2: Well, a lot of competition.
1: Definitely. After that, let's go to the big fight,
2: the main event of the evening. Daniel
1: 12
2: Dupont.
1: Rounds of the World Boxing Association
2: WBO
1: Heavyweight Championship of the World.
2: Fabio Wardley, obviously in his first defence of his WBO title, obviously ended up losing to Daniel Dubois. Obviously the ref had to step in round 11. Yeah. I think it was to stop the fight because Wardley was just taking too much punishment.
1: Too much.
2: It was a ballsy move to pick Daniel Dubois as your first voluntary defence.
1: He did not have to do that.
2: But I think that just shows a set of cojones on the guy.
1: All the confidence, really, in his own increasing ability. It was his first defence, but he didn't beat the world champion to get the title.
2: He didn't.
1: So he was elevated from interim belt
2: that he won against Joe Parker. But obviously, it was a bit of a flash knockdown the first 10 seconds of the first round. Wardley had Dubois down on the seat of his pants.
1: It was the first punch, actually.
2: Dubois threw a jab, and Wardley just sort of pushed it with his lead hand and then went over the top with the right hand.
1: It's very good tactic, you're moving the hand out of the way.
2: And it just clipped him at the top of the head, didn't he?
1: It kind of was an interesting one, really, because it looked like he didn't hit him squaring clean didn't and square.
2: Him, I don't think that either of the knockdowns he hit him clean.
1: I think
2: clean.
1: It was basically the same
2: shot in the, obviously it happened again in the third round, so
1: yeah, but Dubois
2: well, pretty much controlled the fight, didn't he? Stayed behind his jab, and obviously after...
1: I would say that in the third round, if it, apart from the knockdown, he won that round yeah, basically.
2: Exactly.
1: I think the judges all had it at the time of the stoppage, 92-96, and if you look at the round by round, yes, every single round apart from the two knockdown rounds
2: were awarded to Daniel Dubois. I think he's just obviously got the better fundamentals, obviously been doing this a lot longer, had an amateur background, had those coming up fights, has fought probably better opposition than Fabio Wardley, and then it's obviously just all shown there. Obviously, Wardley's chosen to activate the rematch clause, but I don't think he should. I think Dubois is just too much for him. Don't get me wrong; it'd be another crack. It was a cracking fight, an absolutely cracking fight. Two warriors going all out. I think, obviously, that second knockdown for Dubois, I think he did the smart thing to take the knee, take the time. It obviously shows his level of experience to know, you know what, I have been wobbled, yeah, but I'm going to take the seconds to recover a bit before going back.
1: Really did look much even more controlled than the first knockdown. The first one, you could tell he was actually a little bit stunned, like, oh, what's happened here?
2: Yeah.
1: And he fought very defensively for the rest of the round. The second one, he got buzzed. And it was quite interesting.
2: Well, it's quite clear to see, Wardley has got power, quite clearly got a chin as well to take that level of punishment for seven rounds.
1: You don't want to rely on it. That'll ruin your career, yeah, basically. Fighting like that, but I have to say,
2: I believe. Obviously, it's been going around a lot online that the corner should have thrown the towel in maybe one or two rounds before. I know my mate obviously sat with my family watching it. My wife was like, I can't sit and watch this. So she actually went up and went out the room.
1: You rarely hear commentators were literally saying, stop shouting, stop the fight, stop the fight.
2: And they were covered in blood. Like, bloody hell, did you see the referee's shirt drenched in Fabio Wardley's blood? And then the commentators ringside had all their notes splashed with blood. And that wasn't just like little droplets, it was big blotches of blood, of Fabio Wardley's blood.
1: At least were they using paper?
2: Oh, yeah.
1: I guess that's convenient for that.
2: Obviously, I think he needs to take a look at his nose. It's been an issue in the past with the past few fights. But obviously, the doctors had to check him over twice.
1: The picture right now that I'm going to show you.
2: It looks rough,
1: doesn't it? It's flattened. Very, very flattened. And also cut along the bridges. His right eye was closed as well quite badly.
2: Obviously, he had to get him checked over by the doctor a couple of times. And the doctor said, carry on.
1: Because you could clearly see that his eye was closed.
2: He was messed up. The start of round 9 and the start of round 10, I think it was. The referee brought him over to be looked at by the doctor. And it was like, you could clearly see his eye was closed. He's not seeing anything.
1: I did think we saw the difference between the two men's jabs was probably one of the main differences.
2: Yeah, Wardley didn't use it.
1: I actually thought his jab, he did use his jab, and it clearly, he was trying to use it to set up the big right hand, but Dubois was almost like, I saw him, he was eating a lot of those jabs and just almost accepting them as the price to land his own shots.
2: Yeah.
1: Because, you know, as long as I land the big overhand right that swung like a baseball bat from a mile off.
2: Obviously, after round 3...
1: He can avoid it.
2: Dubois knew what was coming because Wardley, his setup was jab and then throw the massive right hand, to which Dubois then obviously learned it, and Wardley didn't change his strategy, didn't go for the double jab or the downstairs, upstairs, then right hand. Do you know what I mean? There wasn't much punch variation.
1: He had a little bit of success in the seventh when he started to land a few uppercuts, when they were stood right
2: in front of each other in the middle of the ring in the seventh, and it looked a bit tasty. You're like, oh, is someone going to get knocked out here?
1: That was the first time Dubois was just backed off slightly.
2: Yeah.
1: He wasn't ever, you could tell he wasn't really serious, he wasn't hurt, but he was a bit more wary at that point. But he also at that point was thinking, I've just had to keep throwing big right hands.
2: It was a cracking world title fight, though. I would say it was very, very entertaining.
1: I thought it was a little bit overhyped because I watched it a few days later and I was thinking, and yes, it was exciting and there's always that tension, will Wardley just land a big shot
2: I think that's obviously part of the reason why his corner didn't pull him out, because they were like, give him enough time because he's done it before, he's been down on the card, blah blah blah, lands that perfect right hand, and it's end of story. And I do think that there is a possibility, there is a world in which Wardley does beat Dubois, but it is all down to that right hand. But he has to land it perfectly, and he's got to set it up first, which is the issue.
1: I think maybe 75-25, that kind of percentages. I think he would win the vast majority.
2: Wardley's obviously got the power to sit Dubois on his arse. And I think had he landed clean with those right hands, then it might have been game over for Dubois. Because he clipped him on the top of the head for the first knockdown. And again, he just sort of clipped him with the right. He didn't land it fully, flush, as you would say. I wouldn't have said so.
1: Not bang on the chin.
2: But if he does, I think that's it. It could be game over. It could be this generation's Deontay Wilder.
1: Yeah, you do think he's got to know how to land the shot.
2: Yeah,
1: though,
2: but he has got to work on his fundamentals.
1: You've just the variation, and obviously Dubois has been around for long enough now. As I said,
2: he's got an amateur background where Wardley doesn't. It's still an incredible story. Go from white collar to world champion. It's incredible.
1: I feel like if you see the people who wing their shots, if you really know how to stop a hooker who just throws that same shot, I feel like sometimes it's surprising how easy it is for someone who's really experienced and knows that shot's coming to avoid it.
2: Yeah, because Daniel Dubois, with that right hand after the third round, he just rolled under it every time. Rolled under it or slipped it or just moved back enough for it to not hit. Do you know what I mean?
1: Yeah.
2: That's what I mean. Because Wardley wasn't throwing any variation, but he was just throwing jab and then the same right hand every time. And you'd think his corner team would have been telling him, switch it up a bit, double jab right hand, double jab left hook right hand, do you know what I mean?
1: That's what you train for then, that's what you're trying to prepare for in training, but if you don't have those instincts really, when it comes down to it, when he gets into a firefight really.
2: Don't get me wrong, he's got an incredible heart and chin, like I said, but...
1: That means you lose. If somebody says that about you, that means usually you lose in a fight, but...
2: Yeah.
1: Oh my goodness. But yeah, as you said, he's confirmed he's... enacted his contractual rematch for a second fight.
2: What's that going to be towards the back half of this year? Maybe similar, probably the same month as Joshua Fury. Maybe November time.
1: Apparently, the injury record is that he wasn't required additional hospital treatment other than the superficial injuries to his face.
2: Really?
1: Yeah.
2: Everyone says that obviously Dubois, his jab is like a right hand, so. I think he needs to go and get his nose fixed, put it that way.
1: I mean, yeah, maybe he could have
2: a bit of plastic surgery
1: on that to make it easier for him. Remove the scar tissue as if any of this built up as well, which
2: that's what I mean. He's got time now. What are we in? We're in middle of May, so maybe late summer, but I don't see. I think it's probably going to be the back half, but from September to December, I think, if it's this year.
1: I mean, 6 months maybe, I'd say something like that. So I'd say even a bit later. I'd suggest more like November, unless you're really desperate to get back in there, to be honest. And
2: I think the longer it goes on, it's probably slightly better for Wardley, because he can work on his... He's got longer to work on his fundamentals and things like that.
1: But worse for Dubois, who wants to probably fight.
2: Who wants to fight.
1: That impression. Never the kind of guy who wants to sit on his laurels.
2: No, yeah. But, I think that's it for everything this... last weekend just gone. Should we have a bit more music and then
1: just mention there was going to be a featherweight title fight for the IBF, but Reis Aleem was going to fight Angelo Leo for it, but Reis Aleem came in overweight, ironically moving up a weight class again, one of those kind of weird situations where that happens. So unfortunate that that didn't happen. Leo can get another fight. He's a decent fighter, Leo. He's a very fun kind of lower weight kind of guy who I think was a champion at a lower weight as well.
2: Yeah,
1: had some losses and then came back, moved up a weight class, and won another title. So he's really quite an entertaining guy. So hope he gets another chance to fight soon.
2: So a bit more music, and then I've got part two of the game we played last week with the boxers' nicknames. But this time I've come up with some for you, and we'll play that after this bit of music. What are we going with?
1: Let's go the next one.

0: Oasis with Roll With It, You Gotta Take Your Time. Yeah, it's a real classic.
1: It's a classic, isn't it? So. Classic Britpop.
0: It got two in the UK Singles Chart, number two, I believe, as its peak position, and 20 at the end of the year for 1955. It's released quite late in the year, so that's not bad at all. But, yeah, I remember it was in an advert. It's one of those songs that you remember in advert when you're young as well. I think
1: maybe not for me, but
0: for me, well, there's some songs that
1: could have been
0: eternally played in adverts yeah. And all that, like.
1: But yeah, so I've got a few boxing nicknames here, fighter nicknames, and obviously we did this game with the reverse last week, and I struggled poorly because all your fighters that you picked nicknames for from the 1920s,
0: the greatest fighters,
1: and the 1900s.
0: The greatest fighters of all
1: time. 100 years before I was born. So mine are a lot more contemporary, I think, with the maybe one was from the 1920s. But other than that, most of them are sort of 70s onwards, I would say. So we'll go with the first one I've got, El Animal.
0: El Animal. So this is a guy, I do vaguely, I think I remember this, the name being used for somebody. Oh, but it's quite hard. Have you got something where you've got like loads of British boxers who all had exotic sounding names?
1: No.
0: Oh, you've gone.
1: I'll give you a clue. This fella is not British.
0: He's Mexican, I guess.

0: Possibly from his name. Who would be an animal? That kind of guy. Is it... Let me think about it. That kind of name.
1: I'm going to have to push you for an answer. About, no cheating, checking on your laptop.
0: I'm thinking about people. I'm trying to remember Mexican boxers from the from like the 2000s there who were okay. Is it Marco Antonio Barrera?
1: Nope. It is, funnily enough, Filip Hrgović.
0: Filip Hrgović. He's an animal.
1: El Animal.
0: That's the most unsuited nickname I've ever heard.
1: I thought it was a bit of a red herring. I thought I'm sticking that one in there because he's a bit of a red herring. Obviously, he's fighting this weekend, so it's on topic. Fighting Dave Allen this weekend. Obviously, I've not put Dave Allen's nickname in here because that's fairly well recognised.
0: The White Rhino.
1: The White Rhino.
0: Yeah.
1: So, but yes, El Animal is Filip Hrgović.
0: Maybe he loves to fit his food. You see him when he gets to the buffet. He's just a total beast.
1: So this one is one I would assume you would get. Hands of Stone.
0: Well, I gave you that one last week as well. Did you Roberto Duran.
1: Did you give me this one?
0: I gave
1: week?
0: You last, this oh, one last week. That's enough. How badly they don't know. Can't remember this stuff.
1: Oh God! Right. Yeah. Okay. About the Manhattan Mauler. This is my early one.
0: Oh, very early one. The Manhattan Mauler.
1: I'm pretty sure he's 1920s, 1930s, that sort of era.
0: The Manhattan
1: Mauler. Heavyweight.
0: Another heavy. Yeah, I could. Well, they'll, all the rest fighters had.
1: Yeah.
0: Fighters had there. Pity you could have gone for two-tongue Tony Galento and got really that would have been fun. But the Manhattan Mauler. So who was a really good heavyweight fighter around at the time? It wasn't Max Baer because he was he had a more Jewish name.
1: Come on, he's a very well-known fighter.
0: Really well.
1: The Manhattan Mauler.
0: Not Sailor Ed Sharkey.
1: Did you give up?
0: I probably do remember. I'm trying to remember famous boxers from that, heavyweight boxers from that time. And or everybody's just not quite the right. And I'm just guessing. Because Joe Lewis. I know who Joe Lewis is.
1: Do you want me to tell you?
0: Go and tell me.
1: Jack Dempsey.
0: Oh, Jack Dempsey. That's the famous one. I couldn't quite get the name off.
1: I wasn't
0: of.
1: Sure
0: yes.
1: whether you would or you wouldn't.
0: I was thinking about Nonpareil Jack Dempsey, who was a former world middleweight champion.
1: The next one, this is a more contemporary one, The Surgeon.
0: I don't know. I really just realised how my nickname knows of modern nicknames. Because all of these people, I know
1: all the modern ones, you
0: I
1: know all the retro ones.
0: I kind of remember. These are all the people who... I remember. Oh yeah, I think I've heard his nickname be mentioned.
1: Yeah,
0: probably as like when they were having their names called out on the way to the ring.
1: I will give you a clue. This fighter we have mentioned on the show tonight.
0: I'm not Cameron Wrong, that's for sure. The surgeon, Liam Cam. Is it Liam Cameron?
1: No. Ben Whittaker.
0: Ben Whittaker. I thought it was.
1: Ben
0: Whittaker, his nickname. Yes, I do remember that being
1: his
0: nickname.
1: Another one, I think you might get this one, the Romford Bull.
0: Yes, that's Johnny Fisher.
1: Yeah, that's correct. This one, this fighter has gone by a different name that's more well-known, but this one is the name they use at the start of their career, and it is T-Rex.
0: I heard this recently as well, to be honest. I also heard this one.
1: I think you will have done.
0: Because I did see like somebody saying that was also their nickname. T-Rex.
1: I've put this one in here for a reason.
0: It's got very short... They got very short arms.
1: It's... Put it this way, it's someone you gave me last week. But this is the lesser known of their nicknames and the nickname they used at the start of their career. Do you need another clue? Female fighter.
0: Yeah, it's...
1: Come on.
0: Thingamajiggy. Is it Clarissa Shields?
1: It is Clarissa Shields.
0: That's it, because I was looking at her.
1: You were looking up. This is another female fighter, and their nickname is Sweet. Makes sense with the rest of the name.
0: Somebody else called Sweet Pea?
1: Nope. Just Sweet is their nickname. Female fighter. A relation. They have a relation who is also.
0: Is it Caroline Dubois?
1: It is Caroline Dubois.
0: That's it.
1: Sweet Caroline Dubois.
0: Ah,
1: yes. This one's a slightly older one. The Atomic Bull.
0: Is that. Well, loads of people probably have had this name, really.
1: This fighter was a world champion at heavyweight. Beat a Hall of Famer in Lennox
0: Lewis.
1: Oliver McCall. It is. Oliver McCall. We've got this. What this person is known by, better known by another nickname, but this is also another nickname they've used during their career. The Motor City Cobra.
0: The Motor City, so from Detroit, Michigan.
1: Very well known fighter.
0: I know the Lone Star Cobra, ironically, but not the Motor City Cobra.
1: The Motor City Cobra.
0: Another Detroit fighter.
1: If I remember rightly, I think they would have been middleweight.
0: I don't know. Is it.
1: Better known
0: Mike
1: by.
0: Mike McCallum?
1: Thomas Hearns.
0: Tommy Hearns, yes.
1: Tommy Hearns, obviously known.
0: He was very cobra-y, has a body shape, yeah. Very long.
1: This one is another contemporary fighter, The Gentleman.
0: Gentleman.
1: Former world title holder at Cruiserweight.
0: Chris Billum-Smith.
1: That is correct, Chris Billum-Smith. The Cannon.
0: Shannon the Cannon.
1: You've got this. You're nearly there.
0: Come on, guys. He's shouting that.
1: Let's go, champ.
0: Shannon
1: Briggs.
0: Okay, Briggs. I was going to get it. You could have given me.
1: This, again, incredibly famous fighter. Very unknown nickname because they usually went with something else. And it is the Pan Ban Sang Camo.
0: Oh, is it like Manny Pacquiao?
1: It's Manny Pacquiao. you've got The Real Deal.
0: Evander Holyfield, of course.
1: Amanda Serrano, I've got down here.
0: Oh, one of them? Are there? I guess two. Well, as long as one of them has that nickname, it still counts, doesn't it? Amanda Serrano is also The Real
1: Amanda
0: Deal.
1: Amanda Serrano is also The Real Deal. That's one I've written down. And this one is one I've heard recently, and it just tickled me a little bit. And, I just had to stick it on at the end. And it is the Murtha Mexican.
0: Gavin Gwynn.
1: The Murtha Mexican. Yes. I heard that when they called him out to the ring. And I was like, I'm using that one next week.
0: That's Mexican.
1: Why I was partly, I was like, oh, should I do the game first to not give you as much of a hint and clue on that one? But that was my final one.
0: Mm.
1: And obviously, now this weekend we've got the aforementioned Dave Allen versus Filip Hrgović for a fight, really.
0: Mm.
1: I think Dave Allen, obviously, definitely a British fan favourite. Obviously, one of the nicest guys in boxing.
0: Just before we say that, who is the Mexicutioner?
1: The Mexicutioner.
0: I
1: read this one up today, I think, when I was looking for nicknames. The Mexicutioner. I was looking at a list of names. And
0: it's another name for somebody who we've talked about already.
1: The Mexicutioner.
0: Let's go for it, man. Let's go.
1: Beat
0: a load of Mexicans in his prime weight classes, which were kind of around the featherweight, bantamweight kind of.
1: I know it because I seen the bloody name this afternoon when I was writing this list, and I was like, "Ooh,
0: better nickname than the one that you gave me."
1: The one that you gave you. Oh bloody hell! I know it as well because I'd seen it cropped up, and you're gonna have to give it me.
0: It's because he beat Marco Antonio Barreras, didn't he? Or was it? Did he beat Eric Morales? I think he beat. I think no. Was it Morales that he beat? That he kind of got him that nickname. He has a brother called Bobby, who also fights and is rubbish. Yes, Buboy Fernandez is his one of his trainers.
1: Is it Roberto Duran?
0: No.
1: No, it's not. Go on, you have to tell me.
0: Manny Pacquiao.
1: Manny Pacquiao. That was it.
0: He beat both. I'm pretty sure
1: he beat Antonio Barrera, I'm sure he did.
0: And Mark Morales, yeah. After he beating one of those, he got the nickname.
1: It was Pacquiao. Yeah, it was. Because already he's got three Pac-Man, the Mexicanator. The Mexicanator.
0: That would be quite fun. Okay, let's go.
1: Let's move on, shall
0: weekend.
1: We?
0: There's a few fight cards this weekend. The one that you will be watching is...
1: The one I'll be watching, and maybe not even necessarily watching the whole card, but I probably will, because it's just something I like to do. Dave Allen versus Filip Hrgović, obviously undercard. I'm not even going to attempt to... Asad Hakjuja Muidikhanjeev versus Alexis Nuhal Torres at welterweight. Louis O'Doherty fights Ahmed Hatim for the British and vacant Commonwealth lightweight title. And then Michael Gomez Jr. versus Lee McGregor at lightweight.
0: Which I think could be a good fight. That looks probably one of the best of an undercard fights, actually. Scrap, yeah.
1: And then Dave Allen's going to get beat up by Filip Hrgović. I don't know, though. Can you imagine if he does it, though? Dave Allen's got to be one of the most likable guys, but I think he's already come out and said, hasn't he? Even if he loses, and he fights well, he's calling out Tyson Fury. If he wins, he's definitely calling out Tyson Fury, because obviously Fury's come out and said he wants another warm up fight before the Joshua fight that they're looking for November.
0: I mean, he should probably count his chickens. If he gets sparked out quite badly, he wouldn't be fighting anybody on and for quite a long time. No. But
1: I love it.
0: He seems like a smart guy. He's more talented than his record.
1: Yeah, I would say that. I think he's never had the best drive, if you know what I mean.
0: Although it's also part of being a fighter, he just can't pull the trigger at various times, just at the right times. He's had people in compromising positions in fights, looked good, and then just not quite finished the job.
1: Yeah. I think also as well, it's his lifestyle and things like that. I don't think he's ever been. He says for this camp and stuff, he's been at his full best. It's probably the best he's ever felt and ever been. But that, I think all fighters say that. But I think then again, he is quite an honest fighter, and he's come out and said in the past that he just wasn't at 100% and he didn't take it seriously and things like that. But since the Johnny Fisher fights, he has started to take things seriously. He's looking better.
0: Oh, and
1: obviously he's starting to make the money to secure his family. Family's future and what have you.
0: And I think he got a fair bit of attention in the mainstream, really, and the boxing fans for that fight. Because people could clearly... There was a lot of outrage online about he deserved to win the first fight against Johnny Fisher. People were kind of like irritated. His Fisher, this guy who's got a manicured record. He was 12-0. He'd been raised to this point because he's a local ticket seller. He's popular, up-and-coming kind of guy. But people know he's not actually that good. And he's this guy who's like got loads of losses on his record, but people know he actually does have some talent.
1: He's got some talent, Dave Allen.
0: So
1: that's the card I'll be watching. I know there's a few more, isn't there? There's is it Keyshawn Davis?
0: Keyshawn Davis in a rematch against Nahir Albright.
1: And then on the undercard for that, you've got Brian Norman Jr. fighting Joshua Wagner at welterweight.
0: Yeah.
1: You've got Peter Dobson, Kelvin Davis at welterweight, and Christian Cruz Chacon versus Jan Santara at featherweight.
0: Yeah, it's an interesting one. Keyshawn Davis just 14-0. It's easy to remember because I feel like he's been around a while forever. Though, He was a world title holder at lightweight. Briefly held the WBO title, but after beating Denis Barinchik back in at the start of 2025, and then he TKO'd Jermaine Ortiz in our last fight as a comeback fight in January. This fight is happening. It's a rematch, actually, as well. The 2023 fight win, because I believe he got a majority decision win that was changed to a no contest as a result of smoking pot and testing positive.
1: It's weird, because that's not really a PED, is it? It's the same with oh, what's he called? Joseph Parker got popped for cocaine, didn't he?
0: That's a bit more serious. It's a bit more serious, like, it's not, as in illegal.
1: But it's not a performance enhancing drug. Do you know what I mean? And it was only a very low contamination of cocaine.
0: It's also about being able being in a condition to fight your opponent, I suppose. But I doubt it. He actually was smoking pot like right before the fight.
1: Pot is one of those ones that stays in your system for a month.
0: Yeah,
1: or can do, depending on how often you smoke it.
0: You got to thin your blood out, man. You got to like inject yourself with some of the stuff. But yeah, this is a rematch of that fight. It was a narrow majority win the first time, and it kind of. Nihil is actually quite a talented guy, but he's not. He does have two losses and a draw on his record. He drew his last fight against Frank Martin, who was a former world title challenger himself. He is good, but if Keyshawn actually wants to be the kind of like actual top pound for pound kind of talent that he's kind threatened to be occasionally, he probably really needs to make it a bit more decisive.
1: Needs to make
0: at
1: a
0: least
1: statement, doesn't he?
0: Get a decisive win or even a knockout, and that would prove a little bit more because he's just looked a bit. The fact that he also missed, he was due to have a fight with him, and he missed weight. Also kind of shows this guy maybe he's not taking it seriously as he should be doing. But yeah, if he's actually talented, and also on the undercard,
1: Brian Norman Jr. is a serious fighter.
0: Oh, I'm just saying, his brother, by the way, as well, in the previous fight, so there's an added thing. Brian Norman Jr. is another guy, is a guy
1: young
0: who, again,
1: talent, isn't he?
0: Quite a talented guy. He won the WBO title at
1: super lightweight.
0: I believe it so. And he looked like he was going to be a big fighter in that division. Had a brutal knockout of Jin Sasaki as well in his first defence of it. Mm. And kind of was thinking, like, oh, is he the top guy in the division? But then Devin Haney kind of, like, just outpointed him in a very Devin Haney style.
1: In
0: he
1: a
0: just
1: Devin Haney
0: couldn't
1: style,
0: quite
1: yeah.
0: ever got a hold of him. Yeah. Just a bit better technically in all the rounds.
1: Yeah.
0: Haney actually fought very well, to be honest, because people were thinking Haney might had been a bit lackluster before that, but he put in a very solid performance in that fight. But it kind of showed, like, no, he's not really that level guy. And this is, I guess, his first comeback fight since he lost his title. And I think it's welterweight, this one. So the same weight class as before. I think Kelvin Davis is the brother who lost to Nahir Albright. And also Keon Davis, the third brother, who's 4-0, and in that legendary fashion, maybe the most talented of them.
1: It always happens, doesn't it?
0: But he's fighting against a 9-2 guy who's probably expected to beat. But maybe it's an all right card, that, I suppose. That'll be on DAZN, I believe.
1: That'll be Sunday morning, if you're watching in the UK.
0: Yeah.
1: And then you've picked out another one that I didn't quite see the other day.
0: Yeah, there's one more fight card, a notable one.
1: I'll tell you what I did see last weekend, actually, thinking about it. I didn't even know this was on. There was a Zuffa show last weekend, and was it Shane Mosley Jr. fought on that card?
0: Yeah, and he got a victory, I believe.
1: He got a victory, yeah. It just said random, because I didn't even know that was happening. I seen it on Facebook the next day, or TikTok or something. I was like, what? That happened?
0: Yeah. Nobody really wants those. It's not really.
1: We were talking about all the sugars last week, weren't we? So
0: they've had a load of cards, like on Fight Pass, for example, UFC Fight Pass.
1: I think it's all at the Apex Center, isn't it? It's at their like training center. They're not like big events yet.
0: So,
1: and we're going to take over, and it's like, well, no.
0: Well, they've signed some decent boxers.
1: They're not going to be the ones fighting in the Apex cards, are they? They're going to be fighting on Netflix in stadium shows, the likes of your Conor Benz and things like that.
0: He knocked out Sergey Boachuk, who's had a bit of a bad time recently.
1: I knew it was a name that I'd heard of.
0: Lost to Brandon Adams, of course, in a bit of a shocker when he was looking quite good. And then won his last fight by just split decision against a guy called Radzab Butaev. And losing to he's a bit on the. He seems like he's on a bit
1: on
0: of a downcline,
1: yeah.
0: really. At Boachuk, when he was a very fun action fighter who gave Virgil Ortiz a really good fight.
1: Yeah.
0: A few years ago.
1: Did he not once fight? Am I thinking this wrong? But did he not once fight Chris Eubank Jr.? Or am I thinking? I might be thinking of someone else.
0: No, no, that's a different guy. I don't think they've ever fought, really. No. But good for Shane Mosley. I guess he's his bizarre career of very slowly, never actually needing anything like as good of his dad, but occasionally surprising you by beating somebody you wouldn't think. He continues. He beat Daniel Jacobs as well not that long ago as well. So lost to Jesus Ramos Jr. though, but he's kind of like, he's just plugging along, you know.
1: Fair enough.
0: The other card we were talking about was a card in Germany, so this will be on Saturday afternoon to evening, and it's kind of it's only got really one notable fight, unless you really want to watch Nick Webb against Emmanuel Odiasse for a version of the European middle heavyweight championship.
1: I'm sure is a name I've heard a long
0: time. The IBF European middleweight title. Heavyweight title, really. He's a meh. He's a very meh kind of British heavyweight from years ago.
1: Surely, yeah.
0: He's still fighting, apparently. He lost to Wardley like 5 years ago.
1: I know, that's what I was thinking. I'm sure he's fought Wardley, and I'm pretty sure he might have fought Fraser Clark and maybe even Dave Allen and things like that.
0: I don't know. Yeah, he lost to Dave Allen, which should probably tell you, before Dave Allen was even on this current run, He's kind of like very British, kind of barely even, not even a British level heavyweight, really, just a little bit below that. But he keeps fighting. Yeah, he's fighting for the IBF European title.
1: Right, okay.
0: But the main card is the only one that's interesting because it's an IBF welterweight title eliminator fight with Karen Chukagian, 26-3, who's... Apart from, he had a very loss really early in his career, but his two notable fights are two kind of actually two decision losses to Jaron Boots Ennis when Ennis was like the boogeyman of the division. And he kind of lost he lost most of the rounds in both those fights. But Ennis was a kind of like noted for being a guy who was stopping everybody at the time.
1: Yeah, Boots Ennis is a quality fighter.
0: Super quality. Yeah. And Chukagian is a very kind of tricky guy. He kind of shows off. He's very hard to get your hands on, very slippery. Can very good, quite good defensively.
1: Yeah.
0: Hard as a fighter. And he's won, beat Harry Scarf, who's a kind of all right British level kind of fighter. And he's fighting here Paddy Donovan in an IBF eliminator. Donovan, I don't know if he wins, is he going to fight Lewis Crocker again?
1: Yeah, I was going to say, is he not fighting Lewis Crocker for the world title?
0: If he did, it would be like three of the last four fights would be fighting Lewis Crocker. But he did deserve to win at least one of those fights, probably.
1: Yeah.
0: So I guess it's good that he's getting back on it. And it should be a pretty decent fight.
1: I might check that one out. Depends if it's on at the same time as the Alan Hergovich card.
0: Yeah, I believe that card, is it on DAZN as well? A lot of these are, really.
1: Well,
0: Let's see, this event, it's on Germany, it says it's on Germany ARD, really, there. So, it is on DAZN as well, so yes.
1: Yeah, I might have a look.
0: So, check that one out, it's the main fight, probably will be quite a fun one that has some kind of meaning going on, really, there. So, but that's all the boxing. And aside from that, Lewis Crocker, we've mentioned him several times on this. He is fighting Liam Parro with a date and location to be determined.
1: Yeah.
0: Who's the Australian fighter. It will be in Australia, in tennis in an Australian suburb of Brisbane, June the 24th. That will be against Parro, who is a former light welterweight champion, I believe, beating Subriel Matias for his title and then losing it in relatively
1: quickly,
0: short order.
1: Because I'm sure Matias fought Dalton Smith recently for the super lightweight title, WBC, surely.
0: Yeah, let's me just call him. Phil, come on. He beat Matias for it. He has not fought him. He lost it to Richardson Hitchings.
1: Yeah.
0: And had a few comeback fights since then against, one of them against very much a regional level opposition. His last fight, he beat a guy called, a Frenchman with a 30-0-1 record called David Papou, who was 35 years old and has been kind of very much playing the kind of fighting European level guys for decade, for like his entire career, until he finally gets a decent fight and then loses.
1: But that
0: should be, again, that's a title. We'll see if Crocker's fairy tale story can keep going, really. Can defend his title before he actually loses to somebody good.
1: Conor Ben.
0: Maybe. I don't want to even think about that.
1: Yeah, we'll leave that one for now. And I think, obviously, you wanted to quickly mention it's the FA Cup final
0: this
1: weekend.
0: Oh, my God, yeah, a small matter of the FA Cup final. Taking place this weekend, yeah. It's Chelsea against Manchester City, with City probably the favourite, given the state that Chelsea are in.
1: You would say so, wouldn't you?
0: Yeah, really. Chelsea, in a generationally bad run that they'd been on. If they hadn't managed to actually... get a result from the last fight, a draw against Liverpool, in a match that saw Arne Slot being booed by his own fans.
1: I know a few Liverpool fans, and a lot of them are saying Arne out.
0: Yeah, apparently now they'll see if they can continue their revival in recent times under their caretaker manager Callum McFarlane. Can they keep things going? It does feel like they're weirdly going to just pull off
1: like
0: a result.
1: They three managers this season, bloody hell. Enzo
0: Maresca, and Callum McFarlane. This is his second interim spell this season that he's taken over them for, really. But it just have a feel like there's some young players who are kind of like really unhappy about Rossignol. Mm. Guys like Enzo Fernandez, really. And Corella's a bit older, he's more of a senior here, but guys who are very unhappy, and they might be able to play well enough to pull something out of the bag against the City, although City just did have a reasonably decent, impressive, kind of okay 3-0 victory. I mean, they brought on Jeremy Doku, so Burnley, and he was the one who really did the job for them. No, they beat Burnley 1-0. That was a few games ago. They beat Brentford 3-0, and that was figured out to be a tough match for them, although Brentford were a tough
1: Brentford
0: team to beat.
1: Side. They could still get
0: Champions League indeed
1: this season, but obviously depending on the way things go.
0: They were a bit underwhelming until they brought on Doku, but Doku is in such amazing form now that he can inspire wins almost by himself, it feels like. Right now, so yeah, they've got that, and we've got all the playoffs going on. Aston Villa are playing Liverpool right now in the Premier League, and it's 0-0, by the way. If you're just listening along, well, we've got all the playoffs going on right now. A lot of the playoff finals have almost been decided. In League Two right now, Salford City are playing Grimsby Town. The score on aggregate at half time, this is the second leg, so Salford are 2-1 up on aggregate, and also Notts County 1-0 up on aggregate against Chesterfield in that game. And we've been having them throughout the week. Unfortunately for Graham Alexander, I believe his Bradford City side lost 1-0 on both legs to Bolton Wanderers, who will now be in the League One playoff finals against a team who I don't believe has been decided yet. The Championship playoff final, of course, will be Hull City, who got through 2-0 on aggregate against Millwall, and they'll be playing against a Southampton side who were 1-2-1 on aggregate against Middlesbrough, with both legs of both games finishing 0-0 in the first one. They're just going on, but we'll see what happens, because
1: there's a possibility that might not happen yet.
0: Spygate. Middlesbrough won to Southampton, kicked out of the playoffs
1: and then reinstated into the final.
0: So they'll be saying they'll be training up until the day of the final, really. But it may have to be rescheduled.
1: Southampton will be watching.
0: It's not been confirmed that it's been rescheduled yet. Yeah. They're going to try and make it an expedited decision. Yeah. It's scheduled to happen on Saturday the 23rd of May, and tickets have even gone on sale for it.
1: Yeah.
0: But
1: there's a possibility it could happen maybe a week later.
0: I think Thursday is when the deadline that the panel will be making their decision.
1: Right, okay, so we'll find out.
0: But there'll also be a potential appeal as well to get into. I don't know how. I really don't know how they're going to squeeze this in.
1: It's the craziest story in definitely in recent times in the Championship. I think. We'll have to look at. We'll let you know as it goes on.
0: We'll let you know. Indeed, was it just a lone assassin, a lone gunman, almost as it were?
1: I do believe. I did watch a clip this morning actually, or today, of after Southampton scored their winning goal. One of their players doing the binoculars celebration right in front of the Middlesbrough fans and in front of some of the Middlesbrough players. And I think that is just top house.
0: That's
1: S-H. So on. Housery. Yeah.
0: Yes, indeed. Fantastic stuff. The Scottish Premiership race will be decided tomorrow in a straight shootout between Celtic and Hearts at 12:30.
1: Just want to see Hearts win it, don't you?
0: A draw will win it for Hearts, because there was an incredibly controversial decision in Celtic's last game against Motherwell, where they were losing, 3-2 in the last few minutes, and then they got a last minute penalty to level things up. And if it had stayed the same scoreline, then they would have needed to beat Hearts by two or more goals. But as things stand, any victory for Celtic will win. And of course, people are saying like it was not
1: rigged.
0: If you saw it, man, it was maybe not a penalty. It was one of the things where he was put a header. He had his hand up, kind of near his head.
1: Right.
0: The pictures weren't conclusive. Many people were saying like should not have been given. There was just not enough evidence to decide it off that. But people know. You know, I think we follow the money.
1: We should probably wrap up now, shouldn't we? We've gone 20 minutes over.
0: Just about.
1: And to be fair, I think we said we'd do that at the start of the show. That we often go over.
0: I can't give you this great story about how Preston are finally going to get their pitch sorted out over the summer.
1: It's quite good.
0: It's quite good. I hope they get it sorted, for goodness sake.
1: I want to hear about the takeover.
0: It's not going to happen. It's a fake shake situation.
1: but we'll see, won't we?
0: Yeah, we shall indeed. Oh, yeah, and Galal Yafai's pulled out of his title shot at flyweight, I believe, because he's got injured. So he won't be fighting Ricardo Sandoval for the WC and WBA titles. And that's the same card that I think Denzel Bentley pulled out of, I believe. Dalton Smith pulled out. That card is absolutely cursed. It's supposed to happen on June the 6th in Sheffield, but who knows if that's actually even going to happen.
1: It might be cancelled at this point.
0: Yeah,
1: well, probably will. But I think if Dalton Smith pulled out as well,
0: he pulled out already.
1: Yeah, I was going to say.
0: And this was the undercard that was going to be the main event, and that's
1: been put. The show will probably get pulled. I would have thought.
0: You'd have thought.
1: It's a shame. Dalton Smith's a good fighter. Quite like Dalton Smith.
0: Yeah, as is Galal Yafai.
1: Yeah, Galal Yafai as well.
0: But that's all the time we've got. More than the time we've actually got, but
1: we'll leave it there anyway.
0: Yeah, everyone get well soon. We'll end things with M&M's at Lose Yourself. But after this at 9 o'clock, it's the A to Z of Pop. Yeah, goodbye.
1: Goodbye.

0: good.
1: One shot, one opportunity to seize everything you ever wanted in one moment. Did you capture it?

And just before we quit, let's shout out there's a charity football match tomorrow evening taking place. Atletico Wharton FC at Fleetwood Highbury Stadium. 7:30 PM kickoff, free entry, and the bar is open. Shout out to Kieran Gagan, who will be appearing in that charity game. But yeah, if you're in the area, check it out for a good cause.

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1: Hello there, and welcome along to the A to Z of Pop, brought to you in association with Specsavers Audiologists. I'm Richard Smith, and during the next hour I'll be featuring songs and artists from one decade between the 1960s and the 2010s whose name or title begins with the same letter. Now on the programme today I'm going to be featuring the letter W from the 2000s, the Naughty Noughties, with performances by artists including Sugar Baked vs Girls Aloud, Robbie Williams, Michael Jackson and Will.i.am, Amy Winehouse, Whitney Houston and Westlife. Now I wonder if you're going to have a guess as to what and who I'll be playing during the show. The letter W from the 2000s, what would you pick? Anyway, whilst I'm doing all the work, all you have to do for the next hour is to just settle back, relax, and stay tuned to us here on your favourite station for the A to Z of Pop. And to get us away to the very best possible start, from 2001, American rockers Wheatus and their cover version of Erasure's A Little Respect.

It's a cover version of Annie Lennox's Why from 1992. That version there, Spanish producer and DJ Sammy, with vocals by German singer Britta Medeiros, it says here. Got as high as number 7 in the UK charts of 2005. Why? And before that, it was a number 3 hit from 2001 for Wheatus, and They Have a Little Respect. James Morrison coming your way very shortly, but walking this way will be the Sugar Babes and Girls Aloud.

James Morrison from the LP Undiscovered. Back in 2006, Our Wonderful World, it was the Sugar Babes versus Girls Aloud, the comic relief single from 2007, and their interpretation of Walk This Way, Talk This Way. Yes, I think we ought to move on. If you've just tuned in our way, you're listening to the A to Z of Pop, brought to you in association with Specsavers Audiologists. I'm Richard Smith, and on the show today, we're looking at song titles and artists that all begin with the same letter of the alphabet from the same decade. And today, we're looking at the letter W from the Naughty Noughties, the 2000s. So we've had Wonderful World, Walk This Way, Why, and Wheatus. So please do stay with us right here on your favourite radio station for some more from the files of the A to Z of Pop. Featuring now then, Robbie Williams.

That's quite nice, isn't it? That covers the letter W on both counts. It's Kate Winslet from 2001 and What If, from the animated film Christmas Carol the Movie. Very nice. Robbie Williams before that, and he was supreme back in the year 2000. Yes, I'm sure he was. Now, here's a tune that was recorded originally by Michael Jackson and Paul McCartney, reworked in 2008 by Will.i.am, which makes it qualify for this show. Did you know that the girl is mine?

0: Thanks. Just drops off the end there, doesn't it? Will I Am with Michael Jackson and The Girl Is Mine from 2008. It's the A to Z of Pop with me, Richard Smith. A look at the songs and the stars from the 2000s, the naughty noughties, that begin with the same letter of the alphabet. And today we're looking at titles and artists beginning with the letter W. You see, Will I Am, Kate Winslet, What If, Robbie Williams. That's how it works. So what's coming up in the second half of the show, I hear you ask? Well, it's a few more hits and memories for you, just like this.
1: It's Richard Smith and the A to Z of Pop. Yeah.

0: No. Playing your kind of music on your favourite station. It's Richard Smith and the A to Z of Pop.
1: Now, that sounds pretty good to me. I hope you agree. And if you do, please do stay with us for the next 30 minutes or so right here on your favourite station for some more from the files of the A to Z of Pop. Continuing with the first tune you heard in that little montage, it's Amy Winehouse's signature song from the LP Back to Black. She just won't go to rehab, you know.

His real name is Michael Holbrook Pennyman Jr. Better known to us all as Mika. From 2009, We Are Golden, apparently. Amy Winehouse before that, and she was trying not to go to rehab. Anyway, I think I'd better move on to Whitney Houston from the LP Just Whitney in 2002. And what you looking at?

And now for a goodly while I thought, that's a song by Mario Winans featuring Enya and P. Diddy. Now we could hear Mario Winans, we could hear P. Diddy. Where was Enya in all that? But anyway, she was in the background going, you know, and all sort of the eerie noise in the background. That was Enya from the song Boudicca, or Boudicca, or however they're calling it these days. Anyway, it was a number one hit in 2004. I Don't Wanna Know, Mario Winans, Enya and P. Diddy. Whitney Houston before that, and What You Looking At? All one word. Yeah. Let's move on swiftly. If you've just tuned in our way, it's the A to Z of Pop, brought to you in association with Specsavers Audiologists. I'm Richard Smith, and on the show today, as hopefully you've gathered by now, we're looking at songs and artists from the naughty noughties that begin with the letter W. Anyway, please do stay with us right here on your favourite station for some more from the files of the A to Z of Pop. Continuing now then with a tune from former Blue member Simon Webb in 2005, a little ditty entitled Lay Your Hands.

0: Taken from her debut album, Christina Aguilera. That will be Christina Aguilera and What a Girl Wants from the year 2000. Big number three hit for her. Lay Your Hands was Simon Webb before that from 2005. Got on as high as number four in the UK charts. And there we are. That almost concludes our look at the letter W from the Naughty Noughties for today.
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0: Now, that sounds like a plan to me, and I'm going to do that just as soon as I get home. Yes, I am, honest. This edition of the A to Z of Pop was brought to you in association with Specsavers Audiologists, and I really do hope that you've enjoyed the last hour rediscovering all those hits and memories. It's been a bit of all right, hasn't it? Yeah, I thought so as well. Thank you. Until the next time then, this is Richard Smith saying thank you very much indeed for your company on the programme today. Join me again soon here on your favourite station, but for now it's on to my final tune for this time around, and we're going to finish with a song from 2007, which originally came out a little earlier than that by Michael Bublé. However, this version is from the Irish band Westlife from their LP Back Home. It is indeed called Home. Thanks for listening. I'll see you later. Take care. Ta-ra!

Hello there, I'm David Williams, and welcome to my show, which is every Saturday, 12 o'clock until 2 o'clock. And if you like the 1950s or the 1960s music, then please join me, and I'll take you down memory lane. 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And of course, I shall be giving you the news of that particular year. So again, if you can join me, I would really appreciate that. And well, once again, David Williams saying, please join me Saturdays 12 till 2 here on Preston Hospital Radio. Okay, now, bye bye.

Opening the show for us today, the Four Nations Chorus with Isles of Wonder, written to represent music from the four corners of the British Isles, and premiered at the Olympic Games in 2012. Later in the programme, we'll be having contributions from Nicola Benedetti, Charlotte Church and Russell Watson. But first, our featured composer, Howard Goodall, a British creator of musicals, choral music and music for television, for which he's achieved great recognition. In 2009, he was named Composer of the Year at the Classical Brit Awards. Our musical choices today come from the King James Bible Oratorio, which combines the best elements of his instrumental and vocal writing. The first piece, In the Beginning, is performed by Enchanted Voices and Laura Wright, and taken from the opening verse of the Book of John. In the beginning was the Word.

Howard Goodall's I Will Lift Up Mine Eyes, taken from Psalm 121 in the Old Testament, where we stay for our third choice, taken from the Book of Ruth, and is entitled The and Me.

Our featured composer, Howard Goodall's Thee and Me, taken from the King James Bible Oratorio. And we turn back to the Book of John for our fourth selection, when Jesus spoke again to the people and said, I am the light of the world.

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1: You're listening to the best in British classical music with Peter Grogan.
0: Our next artist, Leslie Garrett, is an English soprano and a graduate of the Royal Academy of Music. As principal soprano at English National Opera, she became well known for her performances in productions of Cosi fan tutti and Die Fledermaus, and appeared as Mother Abbess in Andrew Lloyd Webber's revival of The Sound of Music. As a recording artist, she has released many solo albums. Soprano in Red received the Gramophone Award for Best-Selling Classical Artist of the Year in 1995. She was also a featured artist on the platinum-selling Perfect Day single, released by the BBC in aid of children in need. In 2002, she was awarded the CBE for her services to music.

Barcarolle, composed by Jacques Offenbach, performed by Leslie Garrett and the London Philharmonia. We move now from Yorkshire to Scotland, where our next artist, Nicola Benedetti, began playing the violin at the age of 4. By the time she was 10, she was studying at the world-famous Yehudi Menuhin School in Surrey. By the age of 15, she was a seasoned performer, and in 2004, she scooped first prize at the prestigious BBC Young Musician of the Year competition, and the outside world's interest in her talent and career snowballed. Our selection from Nicola today is one of the best-known violin pieces, the Meditation from the opera Thais, composed by Massenet, and it's an appeal to Thais to leave her life of luxury and pleasure and find salvation through God.

0: Meditation from Tice, performed by Nicola Benedetti and the London Symphony Orchestra.
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0: Since the dawn of time, man has been drinking alcohol, and since the day after, man has been getting hangovers. 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Before drinking 6 cups of coffee and 11 million liters of water. Now, imagine how fantastic 31 days without a hangover would be. All the things you could achieve. 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
2: Russell Watson, the self-styled people's tenor, has been singing since he was a child, became well known after performing in working men's clubs. His debut album, The Voice, was released in 2001, and subsequently he has released 6 others, becoming arguably the most popular tenor in Britain today. He is in great demand to perform at various football finals, so it's only right that we have him here singing Nessun Dorma.

Omeo Bambino Caro is a soprano aria from the opera Gianni Schicchi and is sung by Loretta after tensions between her father Schicchi and the family of Renuccio, the boy she loves, have reached a breaking point. It provides a contrasting interlude expressing lyrical simplicity and single-hearted love. In the atmosphere of hypocrisy, jealousy, double-dealing and feuding in medieval Florence.

Puccini's O Mio Bambino Caro with Charlotte Church and the London Symphony Orchestra and the London Welsh Male Voice Choir. And now from one soprano to another, Camilla Kerslake and a very agile light voice. She has performed as Cosette in London's West End production of Les Miserables, but our chosen track is a prayer for God to remain present with the speaker throughout life. The hymn is sung at the annual Anzac Day services in Australia and New Zealand, and in some Remembrance Day services in Canada and the United Kingdom.

Camilla Kerslake with Abide With Me, one of the most requested hymns on Hospital Radio. You've been listening to the best of British classical music with me, Peter Grogan. I've enjoyed your company today and look forward to you joining me again. And I'll leave you with Libera and Eternal Light.

0: When I found out I had dementia, it was quite a bit of a shock because I expected it to be something that they could fix. There is a big stigma. I think there's a fear of how do I talk to that person? But I'm still me. I can still hold a conversation. I can still recognise people. And even when I can't, I still want to be talked to the same. Alzheimer's Society have helped me massively. I went on a Live Well with Dementia course with them, and we got some really good points from Alzheimer's Society about how we can really live well. And we had such a good laugh, because you can laugh about what you've got. You have to laugh about it. What's the point of being miserable? When we decided to set up the steering group, we wanted to do it because two of the members had lost their mums with dementia and there was no support for them. So we decided that we'd make Longridge dementia friendly. People in Longridge are really friendly. So they're friendly to start with, but to make them dementia friendly would help even more. So if they maybe came across somebody in the street that's looking a bit lost, or somebody that doesn't know how to use a cash machine, they're really struggling, then to give them a bit more time, to be a bit more patient and to understand that not everybody can do everything at top speed. My daughter Joanne has been a really good support to me. I don't know what I'd have done without it.
1: When my mum got diagnosed with dementia, I'd started getting more involved with the Alzheimer's Society. I decided on my own to go become a dementia friend, and then I went on to become a dementia champion. And I know my dad struggled and he had dementia. And there's loads of other people in Longridge with dementia. It should be friendly for people living with dementia in Longridge and everywhere else.

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Coleman Hawkins and Safinado. 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Here's Miss Linda Ronstadt and an old adult standard song, What'll I Do?

Linda Ronstadt and What'll I Do? You're listening to Nightcap with me, Paul Sivier. Here's a tune now from Sarah Gazarek and Tea for Two.

barrier will break and you'll awake and I will bake a

Sarah Gazarek and tea for two. Maybe a little bit late for a cup of tea right now, but look forward to that early morning cuppa. Here's Charlie Mingus now with a tune entitled Theme for Lester Young.

with me, Paul Sivio. This is Preston Hospital Radio, PHR. You've just been listening to Charlie Mingus with a theme for Lester Young. And this is Nina Katova.

This is Nightcap. You're listening to PHR, Preston Hospital Radio. I hope you're enjoying the music we're playing for you this evening, and that it's helping you relax, wind away the cares of the day and all the busyness that happens on the wards during the day. Modern Jazz Quartet.

written by Johann Sebastian Bach. That's Jesu, Joy of Man's Design by Etri and Chapara Jeech. And before that, you heard the same tune in a different version with the more modern title of Precious Joy by the Modern Jazz Quartet. And I've always felt that there's a great link between a lot of jazz and Bach music, if you, and that really kind of, for me, expresses that. It's Nightcap, it's PHR Preston Hospital Radio. Percy Faith and his orchestra now, with theme from a summer play.

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